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0: Petula Clark, I know a place. Right here it is. Timeless classics, there's more on the way from Supertramp, Orleans, the Four Tops, and more next.
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0: Supertramp, the logical song. It's only logical if you love this music. Stick around for more from the Miracles, Brad, America, and more, all lined up next.
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0: Marvin Gaye, and I heard it through the grapevine. Hello to Joe, Frank, and Reynolds, the Jacksons, the Vogues, and more lurking in the shadows and coming up next.
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0: to Shake Your Body. Stephanie Mills, The Kinks, Billy Joel, and more directly ahead.
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0: Roberta Flack and Donny Hathaway, Where Is the Love? More of the music you know and love on the way from the Beatles, Alicia Bridges, the Rolling Stones, and more next.
1: 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After 10 o'clock, we'll have an Ottawa Elementary School District 141 report, and we'll also talk more about the 100th anniversary of Camp Tuckabatchee. Earlier in the morning, after 8.30, we'll talk to Mindy McConaughey at Marquette Academy on the Marquette Minute. And don't forget, Mondays after 7.30, it's the WCMY Birthday Club drawing. 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

0: had the Seekers, the Beach Boys, Chicago. You won't want to miss any of them.
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0: Don McLean, American Pie. Wow, it is that time already. My name is Bert. It has been a slice, but I've got to fly for today. I will be back soon, however. Until then, do find, like, and follow me on Facebook and Instagram, Bird Radio. Bird with a Y would be honored and thrilled. More of the greatest music ever made is on the way next. Don't go far. Talk to you soon.
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0: That was Monday, Monday from the Mamas and the Papas.
1: In every job that must be done, there is an element of fun. You find the fun, and snap, the job's a game.
0: And here we go with your low-fat, some assembly required, batteries not included, spoonful of news for today. Use only as directed. A woman is accused of trying to hire a hitman on Tinder. You swipe left for no, right for yes, up for hitman, and down to return to sender. The British Army is testing a new way to use horses in military operations. The horses are fine, but it's the riders who aren't reaching expectations. Scientists say that the planet Mercury may be shrinking faster than expected. But once it quits Ozempic, the weight will come back, is what is projected. There it is, your prescribed dose. Spoonful of news for today.
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0: There you go, Donna Summer and Barbara Streisand. No More Tears. Got to take a break right here. I got a song queued up to go after the break. It's done by a guy who was a psychology major, minored in German. Well, you won't hear either of that going on in the song coming up, but it's a great one. From Jim Croce.
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0: The Temptations, My Girl. All right, you got a time. Let's see, time to do our rule of etiquette. That's what it is. Old brain is shutting off already. Anyway, something you don't do in public, and that is playing any audible content out loud in public. That includes taxis and restaurants and waiting rooms and public transport, cafes, whatever. You're prioritizing your own comfort over everybody else's, and that's rude.
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0: Bath from Ringo Starr. Alrighty, time to do another one of those tips on keeping ourselves safe while we're dealing with those weirdos out there we call humans. And remember, as you're out and about, keep your head up. Don't be looking down at your device, whatever it may be, or your feet. Keep your head up, keep it on a swivel, looking around, make sure there's nobody around that's doing something they shouldn't or sneaking up on you. Keep your head up, stay aware, stay alert.
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0: All right, let's do our brain exercise for today. Trivia question about our history to get you thinking. What was the main purpose of the Federal Reserve Act of 1913? What was the main purpose of the Federal Reserve Act of 1913? Think about it. I'll give you the answer next.
1: 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We'll visit with 38th District State Senator Sue Rezin after 9 o'clock. After 10 o'clock, we'll have an Ottawa Elementary School District 141 report, and we'll also talk more about the 100th anniversary of Camp Tuckabatchee. Earlier in the morning, after 8:30, we'll talk to Mindy McConaughey at Marquette Academy on the Marquette Minute. And don't forget, Mondays after 7:30, it's the WCMY Birthday Club drawing. 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

0: 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Well, the main purpose was to create the central banking system of the United States.
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0: That was the Birds. It's called Turn, Turn, Turn.
1: Wait a minute, Doc. Are you telling me that you built a time machine out of a DeLorean?
0: And we're going to take a ride in the time machine, hit 88 miles an hour, go back into history on this date to see what happened. Let's go back to this date in 1814. It's on this day in 1814 that Francis Scott Key wrote a poem called The Defense of Fort Mahenry. It was later put to music and became the Star-Spangled Banner. Yep, Francis Scott Key wrote the words for the Star-Spangled Banner this date, 1814.
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0: 25 or 6 to 4. 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

0: All right, so this guy is walking his dog along the beach, just minding his own business, when another guy walks up and tries to punch him. Well, the guy swinging his fist should have chose a little more wisely. The guy he attacked is an officer in the U.S. Marine Corps. He has more than two decades of martial arts and teaching experience. He's the founder of Infinite Martial Arts in San Francisco. Yeah, he just took the guy down and held him until police could come and handcuff him.
1: We wouldn't be celebrating America 250 if it wasn't for a strong foundation set by the framers. Hamilton built America's financial foundation on the principle of sound, stable money, a principle later embodied by the gold standard. However,

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0: A Little Cobra. That's from the Ripcords. Got a weird law here for you from Tennessee, where it is illegal to hunt, trap, or intentionally harm an albino deer. No interfering with an albino deer in Tennessee.
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0: There you go. That's Green Eye Lady from Sugarloaf. Coming up after the break, a song that went to number one on the Billboard Hot 100 almost 50 years ago today. It was actually September 18, 1976. This song peaked from Wild Cherry.
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Dusty. That was the Beatles and She Loves You. What have I got for you this hour? I've got Yvonne Elliman, If I Can't Have You. I got Bob Dylan, Just Like a Woman. Well, he's not, but the song is. I got Rare Earth, Get Ready. Right now I got Living Thing. Here's Electric Light Orchestra.

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1: All right, I got a recall to tell you about. 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
0: 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Looks like today is, oh my goodness, National Cream-Filled Donut Day. 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

0: That was Genesis, Follow You, Follow Me, whatever. Anyway, I'm going to get out of here. 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I appreciate that. 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

0: the man that has given us so many gifts, and his songwriting partner, Bernie Taupin. It's one of those big ones right there. It's Your Song. It's Chris Randolph, and here we are, Monday, September the 14th. This coming up weekend will be the last weekend of summer, the first day of fall, September the 22nd.
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2: 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We'll visit with 38th District State Senator Sue Rezin after 9 o'clock. After 10 o'clock, we'll have an Ottawa Elementary School District 141 report, and we'll also talk more about the 100th anniversary of Camp Tuckabatchee. Earlier in the morning, after 8:30, we'll talk to Mindy McConaughey at Marquette Academy on the Marquette Minute. And don't forget, Mondays after 7:30, it's the WCMY Birthday Club drawing. 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

0: and Let It Be. I think that's my most favorite Beatles song. But then again, the song's Something, and then there's Hey Jude. Never mind. All right, coming up, forget I said that, but that is a good one. Coming up, we're going to listen to the music with the Doobie Brothers, Cal's Hill Family on the way, and they're out on tour. And really selling out crowds is everywhere they go. They're on the Happy Together tour. Also, we're going to play you the Spinners, the Rubber Band Man.
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I lay there in the sun and felt it caressing my face as I fell asleep and dreamed. I dreamed I was in a Hollywood movie and that I was the star of the movie. This really blew my mind.

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As she disappeared, but soon she returned. 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She poured some of the wine from the bottle into the glass and raised it to her lips.

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0: The fuel most Americans rarely think about could become a major political issue in the midterm elections after diesel prices hit a new national record and climbed above $6 per gallon. That according to Fox Business. As prices rise, businesses face higher transportation and operating costs that can ripple through the economy and push up the price of everyday goods. Diesel averaged $3.69 per gallon in January of last year, but has since climbed to a record $6.20 a gallon, according to AAA. Wall Street will be dealing with a series of challenging issues this week, which includes oil prices surging following the Iran-backed Houthis taking a strategic island in the waterway that leads to the Red Sea and Suez Canal, and Iranian attacks that led Saudi Arabia to shut down a key pipeline. In addition, the Federal Reserve will meet this week to discuss interest rates, and despite demands from President Trump to lower them, inflation will likely lead to an interest rate hike, which would come at a time when mortgage rates pushed past 7%. From Wall Street, correspondent Seth Soutelle.
1: I'm Seth Soutelle, and this is the week ahead on Wall Street. Markets are getting an important update on interest rates this week. The Federal Reserve is expected to raise its benchmark rate at its latest policy meeting, which winds up on Wednesday. Inflation has been consistently coming in ahead of the Fed's 2% target. Fed Chair Kevin Warsh has promised to deliver price stability. The Fed's main tool for fighting inflation is raising its short-term interest rate, which makes borrowing money more expensive. That has the effect of tapping the brakes on the economy. Markets are also getting an update on retail sales for August on Wednesday. That report could shed more light on how Americans are feeling about the economy. Seth Soutelle, New York.
0: Oracle founder Larry Ellison has entered into a trading plan that would allow him to sell up to 50 million of his shares in the software company, or $7.5 billion worth of stock at the current price, that according to CNBC. An unusual move for Ellison, who's held on to a substantial part of the company that he launched in 1977. He controls over 40% of Oracle. 24 past. The surprisingly quiet Atlantic hurricane season. That when America in the Morning continues after these messages.
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8: We'll be right back.
0: 26 after. This is America in the Morning. We've heard a lot about hurricanes in the Pacific Ocean, but Eastern America has seen very little in terms of named storms. Correspondent Ed Donahue reports on a lack of hurricanes in the Atlantic.
5: The Atlantic hurricane season so far has been quiet. No hurricanes have formed yet in the Atlantic this year, and none are likely to form for at least another week. The reason? An enormous El Nino is crushing storms before they get going. Forecasters say 2026 is the longest a season has begun without a storm that has reached winds of 74 miles per hour to qualify as a hurricane, at least in the satellite era. People living near the Atlantic, though, should not let their guard down. Several experts point to 1992, which kicked off late with devastating Hurricane Andrew. Meantime, in the Pacific, El Nino is revving up tropical cyclone activity. So far this year, storm activity in the eastern Pacific has nearly doubled, with hurricanes lasting much longer than usual. I'm Ed Donahue.
0: In politics, it's not unusual for Democrats and Republicans to be on opposing sides of an issue. However, in Nashville, the politicians on the Airport Authority are coming together for an historic name change. Lisa Dwyer reports at Nashville's International Airport, you'll soon be departing from Parton.
8: In Nashville, Tennessee, Republican and Democratic leaders are in an ugly partisan battle over who controls the city's airport. But they agree on one thing. It should be renamed to honor the state's favorite daughter, Dolly Parton. Parton, who passed away 2 weeks ago, has previously declined such honors. The state-controlled Metropolitan Nashville Airport Authority has unanimously approved a motion to begin the renaming process. While the process could take a year or more, the change would make Parton the first woman whose name adorns one of America's 50 busiest airports. I'm Lisa Dwyer.
0: America in the Morning for Monday, September 14th, 2026 is produced by Jeff McKay. I'm John Trout. This is Westwood One.
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16: NBC News Radio, I'm Tammy Trujillo. President Trump is suggesting the U.S. could stay and keep Iranian oil, comparing it to the U.S.'s recent oil deal with Venezuela. Speaking to reporters in Ireland Sunday, Trump said the Iran war would end after the midterm elections and the U.S. will get out unless we decide to stay and keep the oil. Researchers say a rare but possibly life-threatening brain disorder may be tied to GLP-1 weight loss drugs. A new study published in Clinical Nutrition identified 15 reported cases of a neurological disorder caused by severe vitamin B1 deficiency in people taking GLP-1s. A new report says Americans are tired. A new report from the CDC says about 71% of adults in the U.S. say they experienced fatigue on multiple days over the past 3 months. The lead author of the report said fatigue is one of the most frequently reported health concerns in primary care visits in the U.S. Tammy Trujillo, NBC News Radio.
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23: Here is your LaSalle County weather forecast for your Monday. And a quick look through Tuesday night. We'll have increasing clouds throughout the day today with a high near 76. Light and variable winds becoming southeast at around 10 to 15 in the morning. We'll gust as high as 20 at times. Your Monday night, increasing clouds. Early morning showers with a low around 69. Southeast winds at 15, gusting as high as 25. Your Tuesday, more of the same. It'll be partly sunny, though, with a chance of rain pretty much throughout the day and a high near 83. Tuesday night, chance of showers and thunderstorms under mostly cloudy skies and a low of 64. And that is your LaSalle County weather forecast for your Monday.

0: 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It's time once again for RFD Illinois. I'm Delois Yonke.
1: I'm Rita Frazier. Real quick, I know you had a quick trip out west to Kansas and back over the weekend. Did you see a lot of field work?
0: I saw some. I did not see a lot. And it was pretty spotty along 36 for several hours. So I saw some. And on the way back, we had rain in Kansas that was chasing us. We had rain in Missouri. And when we got made our way through parts of Illinois, we had more rain.
1: Yeah.
0: And actually, while I was in Manhattan, first of all, the game was suspended at halftime for lightning for a little bit. And then they got the game in. And then it rained at 4:30 and 5 and 6. And it was pretty remarkable, actually, especially considering there was none of that in the forecast. So,
1: interesting. Yeah. That's very interesting. Well, we know it'll be a big harvest week, and you'll have lots of numbers and lots of reports coming up on Profit Watch in the afternoon this week. And we look forward to some good reports out of our Farm Week Crop Watcher and others.
0: Yeah, I'd be quite curious. As everybody, you know, I've heard so little about this is going to be great, and I haven't heard many people say this is a mess either. It just sounds like all over the board, and, you know, who knows what this thing's actually going to say over the next couple of months. All right, stay with us. This is RFD, Illinois.

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2: Back on RFD Illinois, I'm Rita Frazier with Illinois Director of Agriculture Jerry Costello as we talked harvest, and he warns about dry conditions out in the field.
3: At least being aware of the potential for field fires.
4: Rita, we've had a lot of extreme heat. 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And that risk of fire is something that people have got to keep in mind. We need to make sure we're keeping our machinery clean, inspecting, air filters, bearings, belts, chains, hoses, checking fluid levels. It's always important to make sure that we have an up-to-date fire extinguisher and a safety plan. In the event of a fire, the first thing you do is turn the engine off, call 911 immediately. Talking about that fire extinguisher, only use that if it's safe to do so. At the end of the day, your life, your safety, the safety of someone who may be helping you is the most important thing. Machinery can be replaced. Field fires can spread fairly quickly. Getting yourself into a safe position is the most important aspect, and making sure we call 911 to get fire and first responders there as soon as possible.
3: You guys put a spotlight on the Illinois grain industry and what we have to offer. More grain tours and more visitors to the state coming up.
4: The Illinois Department of Agriculture has done a grain tour for the last 20 plus years. But last year, it's been so successful, we split into two grain tours, Middle East and Asia, and then also Latin America. The Middle East Asian grain tour will be September 13th through the 17th. The Latin American grain tour will be October 4th through the 8th. For the Middle East and Asia, we have Bangladesh, China, Egypt, Vietnam. The Latin American will be Mexico, Colombia, Nicaragua, Panama, Peru, Honduras, Dominican Republic. What's important to realize when we have all of these folks into the state of Illinois, they get to actually sit down and talk to Illinois farmers. They talk to our processors, our agribusinesses. They're traveling around the state of Illinois, so they get to see firsthand the infrastructure we have as a state. And that's something that more people need to understand and focus on. Our interstate system, we're right in the middle of the country. Our waterways, obviously, we've got the Great Lakes to the north. We have the Mississippi River, which is major. But especially when you're talking like Mexico, our rail system, Chicago's the rail hub of the United States. Almost all of our grains that are exported to Mexico go by rail. All of these things add up to where we're just an incredible place to do business. We also get to demonstrate the quality of our crops to these folks, the efficiency of our agricultural system here in the state of Illinois, and the most important aspect of doing business, that reliability in the relationship. So meeting people face-to-face, one-on-one, it can't be replaced. And nearly half of our grain that is produced in the state of Illinois is exported. So it's extremely important. Last year, our 2025 grain tours resulted in over $236 million worth of sales, so about $250 million, which beat the 2024 grain tour by over $77 million. These are very profitable, and hopefully they build relationships that will last for generations and decades and hopefully family generations as far as our agribusinesses and our farms.
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1: 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I'm Delois Yonke. Friday, we had crop production numbers and World Ag supply and demand estimates, and USDA showed us a smaller corn crop. Average yield forecast nationwide at 178.5 bushels per acre, down more than 2 bushels from August, down 8 bushels from last year. Illinois was down 3 from last month at 209. Last year was 214. Iowa yield went up a little bit, but biggest losses were in the western Corn Belt. Now, how the harvest might go could very well depend on the order in which corn fields are entered. Brendan Marshall, certified crop advisor and crop specialist with West Central FS, was in Monmouth on Friday and caught up with him about the crop that in some cases could have some standability issues.
7: I highly recommend anybody go out and scout the corn right now. Do the pinch test, do the push test, push against stalks. You know, we have anthracnose coming in, which, you know, it's going to come in this time of year anyway. We've had a lot of rain in my area, and we got a decent crop. And you don't want to lose it. You know, we're only one strong wind away from tops blowing out, you know, corn plants breaking these things like that.
8: So I was going to ask you about the pinch test. So part of a successful harvest this year could be when we harvest which field, what order we go in.
7: Exactly. And just because you have a fuller season hybrid and you're always going to wait to maybe do it last, go out and check that and watch it. I mean, you might have to go out and get it with a little, you might have a little bit wetter corn than what you wanted in the past. But I highly recommend everybody. I've been out in a lot of corn the last 2 weeks, and that's kind of what I'm thinking. I mean, I've talked to some guys that, you know, I know of some 116-day corn that's coming out in our area that was planted in April that came out a couple days ago. I mean, it was 24-25%, but the integrity of the corn plant was the reason they were going after it.
8: So I was going to say, you might be like, well, that still looks a little green. But just because it's a little green doesn't mean it might need to come out soon.
7: So what I'm seeing is I'm driving by fields, you're looking at the little green. You're looking, you're driving by, you slow down, you look at it. First couple rows around the outside, first 6-7 rows are green. Walk out in there about 50 feet. You're not going to find as much green as what you have. A lot of the shucks I'm starting to see, you know, the ears are starting to hang down. Shucks are turning green. Plants are starting to deteriorate, or, you know, starting to die back from the top up. It's doing a natural dry down process, but pay attention to it. This hot weather we had last week with, you know, 15-mile-an-hour winds, the blast furnace took a lot of moisture, not only out of the, you know, the grain, but out of the stalks. And, of course, the plants are going into defense mode, taking everything out of the stalk and putting it in the ear to try to go ahead and finish, you know, put more weight on grain.
8: Anything about soybeans, especially this time of year?
7: Well, they're all starting to turn. At least they are in my area. What I see in my area is pretty good beans and a lot of pods. You know, the nodes are not so far apart, and there's a lot of four pods around each node, some four bean pods. There's some sudden death showing up, but not, you know, I expect that this time of year on some of that. But, no, beans are looking good.
1: Brendan Marshall, West Central FS, says get out there and scout and make sure you have a good idea of what order harvest should be in this year. By the way, also speaking of soybeans, their yield nationally was put at 52.8 bushels an acre. That was just a 1/10 of a bushel difference from August and down 2/10 of a bushel from last year's 53. Illinois was dropped a bushel to 66. Last year was 62.5. Production for soybeans is expected to be up 6% from last year with more acres at 4.53 billion bushels. Corn at 15.8 billion is still one of the biggest crops on record, but it'd be about 7% less than last year. Market-wise, last week, December corn dropped 6.5, March corn down 6.75, November soybeans down 13.25, January down 13. That's as a result of Friday's losses of more than 30 cents. December wheat was down 8.75 last week, and KC in a holiday-shortened week was down 3.75. Lawrence Kane, Total Farm Marketing by Stuart Peterson.
9: Do you have a home for everything? You know, if you think you can cover everything and put it in a bin on farm, you know, if you can keep the cost of storage reasonable, fine. Don't worry about it. On the same token, I can remember a serious conversation in January with some real smart people that said beans should be in the low tens this fall, if not in the nines. When I look at my bean chart, you know, in early August, we were under 1180, and now we're at 1290. That's a dollar rally, even after giving up 40 cents. Maybe additional sales aren't that terrible of an idea. Keep in mind, you know, next December corn still at 532. 2 months ago, we would have thought the ability to price some corn against 530 futures. We've got to also stretch our horizon out on our marketing and look ahead and say, we don't know all the input costs, but historically, is that a good price level? And I'm not about to argue one way or another whether or not 530 is a good price level. But it's probably a price level that we need to pay more attention to than we are. It's getting to be harvest. The word combine is just rolling through producers' head as a chant. Gotta combine, gotta combine, gotta fix it, gotta go.
1: Mm-hmm.
9: But at times, you know, with some of these auto steer mechanisms that are out there, maybe you do have time to think about 27 prices and talk to somebody about it.
1: Lawrence Kane, Total Farm Marketing by Stuart Peterson. By the way, the WASD shrunk the corn carryout by 86 million bushels. Stocks-to-use ratio is now at 9.7%. It's RFD Illinois.
10: With the RFD Ag Market Summary for this Monday morning, I'm Jim Taylor. Corn, beans, and Chicago wheat all finishing Friday lower. December corn closing 5:30 and a quarter down 3.5. March corn down 3.75, 5.45.5, and May corn 5.53, down 4. November beans closing 12.96.5, down 35.75. January beans down 35.25, 13.12, and March beans 13.18.75, down 34. December Chicago wheat finishing 7.25.25, down 16. March wheat down 15, 7.41.25. May wheat 7.49.25. Down 14. October bean meal, 346.80, down 3.80. And October bean oil on Friday, 69.19, down 2.22. Current electronic overnight trading, December corn down 3/4, March corn down 3/4, and May corn, 5.52 3/4, down 1/4. November beans in the overnight down 1/4. January beans down 1/4. March beans unchanged, 13.18 3/4. December Chicago wheat in the overnight up 1.25. March wheat up 1 3/4. May wheat 7.50 3/4, up 1.5. Outside markets, November Brent crude oil 108.21, up 3.60 this morning. The October gold contract 43.04 even, down 70.80 this morning. Livestock trade from Friday, September feeders 337.82, up 525. October feeders up 495, 332.50. October live cattle 219.67, up $1.85. December live cattle 222.22, up 262. October lean hogs 81.52, down $1.62. December lean hogs 72.70, down $1.65. Illinois direct barrels and gilts trading steady on Friday, 55.265. 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
11: This is early morning weather report for Monday from meteorologist Paul Otto for listeners on the RFD Radio Network. Over the weekend, the maps have changed a little bit in regard to how long the humidity levels will stay up once it decides to come back in full force by late today over northwest and western portions of the state as we have showers and thunderstorms arriving towards bedtime. And then on Tuesday, those showers and thunderstorms will sink into central and eastern portions of the state as the Canadian high pressure that we enjoyed over the weekend does head off to the east. So now instead of us experiencing more pleasant times by late this weekend, we're going to have to wait about 4 days longer and into the middle of next week, about 10 days out for the relief and this extended period of lower humidity levels that we've been looking forward to. Looks like above normal rainfall is still in the picture for this week as showers and thunderstorms, several waves will pivot back and forth between northern parts of the state and central and southern parts and then back to the north. Then ultimately, we have a cold front that does come through late this coming weekend into Monday, and that one should be the one that keeps us cool for about a good week or two as we get into the last portion of September. Temperatures by then in the mid-range forecast on or about the 22nd or 23rd, we'll see upper 40s to low 50s, and our high temperatures will only be in the 60s and 70s. And normal rainfall, and then as we get towards later in the month, we will see our rainfall go below normal as it looks like the strength of the cold front that does come through for that last week of September will include dry weather that'll keep us pretty much rain-free as we get into the latter parts of August before rainfall does come back to us around the first part of October. This has been Freeze Notice. Meteorologist Paul Otto for the RFD Radio Network.
12: Cattle were higher Friday. Hogs, corn, and soybeans finished lower. I'm John Perkins with a Brownfield Market Update. Speed wins. That's why Stein is focused on delivering higher-yielding genetics faster than the competition and why they release more new Enlist E3 lines than any other company. Soybeans were lower, pressured by the USDA's production numbers. November beans were down 35 and 3 quarters at 1296 and a half. January was 35 and a quarter lower at 1312. Corn was down on the declines in soybeans and crude oil. December was 3.5 lower at 530 and a quarter. March was down 3.75 at 545 and a half. Live and feeder cattle were up, getting ready for direct business. October live was $1.85 higher at 219.67. December was up 262 at 222.22. October feeders were 495 higher at 332.50. And on profit taking, October hogs were down 162 at 81.52. December was 165 lower at 72.70. Now here's Megan Grebner with Cash Livestock. Megan?
13: Thanks, John. Direct cash cattle business took all week to develop. Heading into the end of the week, bids had been floated at $224 live and $342 to $350 dressed. All of those were passed. Asking prices hadn't resurfaced. Estimated hog slaughter was 106,000 head, up 9,000 on the week and up about 5,000 on the year. The cash hog market has continued to struggle with consistency. That's not a surprise given the inconsistent wholesale business. Plus, processors have leverage and can move needed numbers at their pace. Demand continues to be an area to watch, and while there have been some bright spots in both global and domestic markets, there are lingering long-term concerns about strength. Estimated hog slaughter was 486,000 head, up 77,000 on the week and up about 16,000 on the year. With John Perkins, I'm Megan Grebner for Brownfield.
1: That's all the time we have for RFD Illinois.
14: All right, you're always reminding us how close we are to Christmas, but I kind of have figured out that what I'm going to get my husband for Christmas, because along the lines of getting chemo treatment and others, they give you steroids. And steroids, for some people, make them a little bitey. Do you know what I mean by that?
1: Oh, sure. Yeah.
14: So in the throughout the year, I would tell Mark, you know, hey, I had steroids. You know, he goes, and basically he just said, come up with this phrase, am I in danger?
1: Really good. And you've got it figured out 3 months in advance.
14: I'm already, yeah, well ahead of this game.
1: Very good. Thanks for joining us. I'm DeLos Yonke.
14: I'm Rita Frazier. Have a great one.
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17: NBC News Radio, I'm Tammy Trujillo. President Trump is back at the White House after wrapping up a two-day visit to Ireland. He sparked controversy on Saturday when he said in Dublin he would love to see a united Ireland and thinks it's going to happen eventually. On Sunday, he doubled down on his proposed $5,000 dividend checks for American adults if Republicans maintain control of Congress after the midterm elections.
18: The $5,000 is going to happen 100%. And the reason is because our country is taking in trillions and trillions of dollars.
17: House Speaker Mike Johnson says Congress would need to act before the checks could be issued. The Senate reconvenes today, and it remains to be seen if Senator Mitch McConnell will return to Capitol Hill. Jim Forbes has that story.
19: McConnell has been absent from the Senate since June when he was hospitalized following a fall and diagnosed with pneumonia. Fellow Kentucky Republican lawmaker James Comer told a reporter, quote, I sure hope so, when asked recently whether McConnell would join his Senate colleagues after the Labor Day break. He admitted he hasn't spoken to the former Senate Majority Leader in a while, but said he was in regular contact with his staff. I'm Jim Forbes.
17: Former Anthropic researcher Jacob Coxon says AI's capability could become quite scary within 6 months to a year. He made that comment on NBC's Meet the Press Sunday. He also called on Congress to allow artificial intelligence companies to regulate themselves until a regulatory body is established. He said last week he'd resign from Anthropic, posting on X that the people building AI earnestly believe that it could kill us all by the end of the decade. He urged people not to underestimate the power of AI technology. A 40-year-old woman in Pennsylvania has died from complications from the measles. It marks the state's third measles-linked death this year. The Jefferson County, Pennsylvania coroner's office called her death an unfortunate reminder that measles can be a serious and potentially life-threatening disease. You're listening to the latest from NBC News Radio. Researchers are warning of a rare but possibly life-threatening brain disorder that may be tied to GLP-1 weight loss drugs. Scott Carr has details.
20: A new study published in Clinical Nutrition identified 15 reported cases of a neurological disorder caused by severe vitamin B1 deficiency in people taking GLP-1 drugs. Most of the cases involved semaglutide, sold under the brand names Ozempic and Wegovy, or tirzepatide, sold as Mounjaro and Zepbound. The researchers stressed that the study cannot prove the medications caused the condition. I'm Scott Carr.
17: Amazon says it suspended operations with cargo carrier 21 Air after one of its Amazon-branded aircraft crashed while landing in Miami earlier this month, killing 5 people. Amazon says the decision followed a review of circumstances surrounding the crash while the company was assisting the National Transportation Safety Board's investigation. Amazon says shipments previously assigned to 21 Air will now be handled by other carriers. Americans' wallets are taking a hit as inflation rises faster than wages. Lisa Carton has details.
0: Data released Friday by the U.S. Bureau of Labor Statistics show consumer prices rose 3.4% in August from a year ago. Meanwhile, a separate BLS report says average hourly earnings rose just 3.1% over the same time. The gap reveals the loss in purchasing power felt by workers. Soaring energy costs are a major factor, with gas prices rising nearly 4% in August alone. I'm Lisa Carton.
17: A giant whale shark is the latest unusual tropical creature to be seen in California's coastal waters. A spotter for commercial fisheries told the LA Times the shark, which poses no threat to humans, is about 14 to 16 feet long and cruising in the waters around Santa Barbara Island and Malibu. The species is usually seen in more tropical locales like Australia, Baja California, and the Persian Gulf. California waters have been warmer this year, and that's been attracting more tropical species. Tammy Trujillo, NBC News Radio.
21: Michael Dell is officially now the world's third richest person. The Dell Technologies founder surpassed Jeff Bezos after his net worth climbed to an estimated $267.7 billion. Dell's fortune has surged as growing demand for AI hardware continues to boost the company's value. San Francisco's mayor has declared a rent emergency. City leaders have introduced new measures to protect tenants from eviction and sudden rent hikes.
22: The rent is too damn high.
21: That's San Francisco City Attorney David Chu. San Francisco rents have jumped over 25% in the past year. A two-bedroom apartment in San Francisco now costs over $6,000 a month. New Jersey job layoffs are surging, with nearly 4,500 workers getting pink slips from June through August. Some of the biggest 2026 layoffs have included Samsung, Verizon, Mars Wrigley, HelloFresh, and J.P. Morgan Chase. And consumer sentiment did fall slightly for the second straight month. Matt Mattinson breaks it down.
23: The University of Michigan's early reading for September slipped as gas prices and trade tensions increased. The survey noted declines across most age and income groups over concerns about the economy. Year-ahead inflation expectations rose to 4.6%, which is up more than 0.5% from August. Overall, consumer sentiment is now 16% below February, before the start of the Iran conflict.
21: Next time you're in the candy aisle, you may want to grab some candy corn. It's one of autumn's signature aromas, and now you can even smell like it. Daria Albinger explains.
24: It's sweet, buttery, and as far as Brock's is concerned, it's what we should all be wearing this fall. The company that brings us candy corn this time every year is now out with a perfume that smells just like it. Brock's Ode to Candy Corn is described as a blend of creamy vanilla, sponge sugar, and honey. It'll go on sale the first day of fall, September 22nd at 7 p.m. Eastern Time. And each bottle will come with a bag of candy corn.
21: And you can buy Brock's Ode to Candy Corn exclusively at candycornseason.com. I'm Monica Nelson with your consumer and business news.
25: Week one in the NFL, some of the top headlines. The Giants take down the Cowboys 28-20 in the first Sunday night matchup of the season as John Harbaugh gets a win in his Giants coaching debut.
26: The whole thing was just quite an environment. It was really great to be a part of it and see our guys step up in that environment to handle all that and to focus on the football. Okay, it wasn't perfect. There's a lot of things that we can do a lot better, but it was a winning effort.
25: QB Jackson Dart, 230 yards passing with three touchdowns for the Giants. Some of the other Week 1 headlines. The other New York City team is 1-0 as the Jets knocked off the Titans. The Bears put up 59 points and drilled the Panthers. Caleb Williams with two TD passes and two TD runs. Josh Allen did the same thing for the Bills as they scored late and rallied past the Texans. The final game at Week 1 is coming up tonight with the Chiefs hosting the Broncos in the Monday night game. College football, Texas, after rallying to beat Ohio State, is the new number one in the coaches' poll. The Buckeyes dropped to 6. Georgia, Notre Dame, Indiana, Miami round out the top 5. I'm Matt McCoy.
27: Heavy rain and thunderstorms will target parts of the Midwest today. Storms across the upper Mississippi Valley and Great Lakes could turn severe, with damaging winds and pockets of heavy rain bringing a risk of flash flooding. Southern Arizona also faces another round of monsoon storms and heavy rainfall. Meanwhile, hazardous heat continues across the southern plains, where temperatures will climb into the 90s and 100s. It'll be much cooler farther north. Chicago tops out in the upper upper 70s. Denver also stays in the upper 70s. New York gets into the mid 70s, and Atlanta will be warmer, reaching the upper 80s. Much of the West stays relatively dry outside the Southwest, with wildfire concerns lingering where vegetation remains dry. Hawaii stays warm and breezy, with highs generally in the 80s and passing showers. Alaska remains cooler, with temperatures mostly in the 50s and 60s and scattered rain. That's your national forecast. I'm Chris Powers.
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2: The Illinois Department of Transportation says overnight construction began last night, late Sunday, on I-80 between the Illinois 351 exit 77 and the Illinois 178 exit 81 interchanges. Work will take place between 7 p.m. and 6 a.m. with one lane closed in each direction. And that project is going to continue through November. Starting today, patching started on all I-80, I-39 interchange ramps. Closures began at 5 a.m. and last up to 5 days per ramp, weather permitting. The closures today include southbound I-39 to eastbound and westbound I-80. Tomorrow, it'll be westbound I-80 to southbound 39. Ottawa Water Department flushing schedule for today includes hydrants east of Columbus Street from Joliet Street north to Goose Creek, and that includes Olinda Avenue. The flushing can stir up sediment in the lines, causing a temporary discoloration of water from the tap. Well, LaSalle County Health Department has confirmed West Nile virus in mosquitoes collected September 4th in LaSalle. Environmental health staff conducted confirmatory testing at the department. The latest detection brings the county's 2026 total to 6 positive mosquito samples, following findings in Ottawa on July 29th and August 11th, Utica and Peru in August, and Marseilles on August 20th. Health officials encourage residents to take precautions against mosquito bites. City of Streeter extending the deadline to apply for tornado relief and recovery assistance through December 31st of this year. Residents affected by the June 11th tornado who continue to face unmet financial needs can obtain applications at Streeter City Hall. Those applications will or may be considered through the Storm Dry Country Community Foundation's funders form. Applicants should provide contractor invoices or estimates, while St. Vincent de Paul case managers will be assisting with the review process. The village of North Utica now owns Clark's Falls and its adjoining canyon after the Utica Village Board voted last week 5-0 to accept a 50-acre land transfer from Covia following a closed session. Trustee Nate Holland was absent. That property, once owned by the late Alice Fredericks, was sold to Uniman Corporation, later Covia, before her passing. Covia has since gifted the property to the village of North Utica for development as a future park. LaSalle County Emergency Management Agency officials announcing the success of ReadyFest. That was a national preparedness event held last week aimed at helping residents prepare for emergencies and strengthen community resilience. Local, county, and national preparedness partners provided information, resources, and practical tools for families preparing for disasters. A financial donation from Pembina Pipeline helped the Emergency Management Agency purchase emergency preparedness buckets and supplies, which were distributed to the first 100 families attending that event last week. More news after this.
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2: The Illinois Supreme Court this week opened applications for the state's first statewide public defender, marking another

0: SCPA is the first new state-funded academic building at Western in more than 40 years. It features 100,000 square feet of performance, rehearsal, and teaching space, supporting academic programs in theater, music, and dance. The state of Illinois has invested $119 million in building that center. An investigation is underway after a shooting near the Eastern Illinois University campus over the weekend. Police in Charleston say shots were fired Saturday morning near 11th Street and Arthur Avenue. No injuries were reported, but no arrests have been made. 33-year-old Pierre J. French of Elgin has been sentenced to 65 years in prison for the 2024 murder of his pregnant wife, 33-year-old Dreanna Booker. The company was separated. Booker had filed for divorce. Prosecutors say Booker gave French a ride home before an argument escalated, and French stabbed her with a kitchen knife. French, who pleaded guilty to murder in May, later went to confront another person Booker was dating, but no one answered the door. A 24-year-old sandwich man faces a charge of criminal trespass to a residence in Northville Township shortly before midnight Friday. LaSalle County deputies responded to a report of a subject trespassing in a residence in the 1600 block of Hilda Drive in Lake Holiday. Jacob S. Wilson of Sandwich was arrested and taken to the LaSalle County Jail. He was later released with a notice to appear in court. 39-year-old John McKenzie, arrested by Ottawa police on Saturday, September the 12th, booked into the LaSalle County Jail on an aggravated domestic battery charge. Records list McKenzie as pre-trial with no release date shown. 26-year-old Walker J. Smith of Marseille cited for speeding 26 to 34 miles an hour over the posted limit. That came after a traffic stop by LaSalle County deputies on the Illinois 251 at North 2551st Road in Oglesby. Smith was charged with aggravated speeding, released with a notice to appear in LaSalle County Court. Streeter police arresting 61-year-old John W. Anderson of Streeter shortly before 8 o'clock Sunday evening at Main and Illinois streets on a charge of driving under the influence of alcohol. He was released with a court date. 41-year-old Keith J. Missile of Streeter, taken into custody by Streeter police early Sunday morning on a domestic battery charge. LaSalle County jail records list him as pre-trial with no release date shown. LaSalle County deputies conducted a traffic stop Thursday shortly before 7 p.m. in Manlius Township. 33-year-old David Studeman of Seneca stopped at East 29th and North 2850th Roads. He was cited for speeding 77 in a 55 zone. 24-year-old Yerhan Jackson of Plano booked into the Kane County Adult Justice Center Sunday morning. Records list a charge of possession of adult-use cannabis in a motor vehicle outside an approved container by the driver. 19-year-old Bradley Perez of LaSalle cited for speeding 80 miles an hour in a 55 zone Thursday night about 10:30. He was stopped by LaSalle County deputies in Richland Township near Illinois 18 at East 7th Road. And 38-year-old Ashley Ever Mullen of Ottawa booked by the LaSalle County Sheriff's Office on Friday. Jail records from September 11th list her as pre-trial with the charge of failure to appear. No release date shown. Still ahead, obituaries, sports, and weather.
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1: It's time for the 93.5 1430 WCMI Sports Report for your Monday. Well, it was time for redemption for the Marquette Crusaders after suffering that loss last week to Tuscola. Marquette was happy to have turned things around on Friday as they came out on top against Little Roy Panthers with a score of 34-24. Marquette is now 2-2, having gone 2-3 since their three-game winning streak dating back to last season ended. Coming up for Marquette, they'll be taking a road trip and squaring off against St. Bede at 7 p.m. on Friday. The matchup will give the Crusaders their first taste of in-conference action this season. For the Ottawa Pirates, they fell victim to Sycamore and their airtight defense on Friday. They were outmatched by the Spartans and fell 47-0. Ottawa is now 2-2, having gone 3-2 since their six-game losing streak dating back to last season ended. Ottawa is set to square off against their familiar foe, LaSalle Peru, at 7 p.m. on Friday. Meanwhile, Sycamore will challenge their in-conference opponent, Canelan, at 7 p.m. on Friday. Another sports going on over the weekend in boys soccer was Canelan and Ottawa at Maple Park. The Pirates fell by a goal in the Interstate 8 Conference match tonight's 3-2. Going on today for the Ottawa Pirates, boys varsity soccer's away at LP. Boys varsity golf will be at home at the Ottawa Golf Invite. Girls varsity tennis is home taking on Streeter. Girls varsity volleyball is at home taking on Illinois Valley Central. For the Marquette Crusaders, for the Lady Crew, girls varsity golf is away at the Pontiac Scramble. And for girls varsity volleyball, they're away at Indian Creek. In pro sports, the Cardinals clipped the White Sox 3-1 to win their series in St. Louis. Chase Mindroth plated the lone run on a sac fly for Chicago, which has dropped 5 of 6. The Sox are now just a half game ahead of Cleveland for first place in the AL Central. David Sandlin fell to 2-2 with a setback. We'll have the Sox taking on the Guardians with a 5 p.m. pregame and a 5:40 first pitch right here on your official White Sox station, WCMY. The Pirates salvaged a three-game series against the Cubs after a 4-3 win at Wrigley. Matthew Boyd gave up all 4 runs over 4-plus innings for Chicago, which still holds a wild card position. They will host Atlanta tonight. And the Bears lit up the scoreboard in a record-breaking fashion in their season opener. Chicago set a franchise record for points in a season opener in a 59-37 win over the Panthers in Charlotte yesterday. Caleb Williams passed for 269 yards and 2 touchdowns while rushing for 65 yards and 2 scores in the victory. DeAndre Swift ran for 124 yards and 3 TDs for Chicago. The Bears host the Vikings in Week 2. And Week 1 of the NFL season and wraps up with a marquee matchup tonight, the Chiefs and Broncos duel in Kansas City. Casey hopes to bounce back after missing the postseason last season with a 6-11 record. In collegiate sports, Week 2 of the college football season is in the books. A rough week overall for Illinois teams. Only Southern Illinois and Illinois State, who stunned NIU, pick up wins. Illinois took a loss to Duke, Western Illinois lost to Wisconsin, and Eastern Illinois put up a 35-point run, but still came up short. There's a new team sitting on the latest college coaches poll at the top. Texas climbed 2 spots and is leading the nation. Notre Dame, which beat Rice 52-0, improved 1 position to 3rd, while Missouri moved up 1 spot to 22nd. And that is your Monday Sports Report.
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1: Here is your LaSalle County weather forecast for your Monday. And a quick look through Tuesday night. We'll have increasing clouds throughout the day today with a high near 76. Light and variable winds becoming southeast at around 10 to 15 in the morning. We'll gust as high as 20 at times. Your Monday night, increasing clouds. Early morning showers with a low around 69. Southeast winds at 15, gusting as high as 25. Your Tuesday, more of the same. It'll be partly sunny, though, with a chance of rain pretty much throughout the day and a high near 83. Tuesday night, chance of showers and thunderstorms under mostly cloudy skies and a low of 64. And that is your LaSalle County weather forecast for your Monday.
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you. I think we're all set. It's exactly 7:24, and a good Monday morning to you on this 14th of September, 2026. I'm Jay LeSueur. As always, we're in Studio One, and as you heard, it's sponsored by the First National Bank of Ottawa. That's why it's the First National Bank of Ottawa studio here at our WCMY building at 216 West Lafayette Street in downtown Ottawa. Happy to have you along with us on this first day of a new week. It's a nice morning out there. Got a little bit of sunshine early here, but that's going to change later on, according to what I see here from the folks at the National Weather Service. We're headed for a high of about 76 today, and we'll get into our detailed LaSalle County weather forecast in a little bit. Happy to have you along. Thanks for letting us be a part of your Monday. We're happy you're a part of ours. It is coming up after 7:30. We'll do the birthday club drawing. That's the first thing on the schedule here, I see. Got a nice little car wash package for you from Route 6 Pro Wash of LaSalle Street and Norris Drive in Ottawa. And you still have, oh, 6 or 7 minutes if you want to get somebody entered into the drawing this morning as we're looking at this week of September 14th to the 20th. So if you know somebody who has a birthday between today and this coming Sunday, go to the homepage of the free website, 1430wcmy.com. Click on the birthday club link there. Fill out the form. It'll pop up on my calendar here. And they'll be part of the drawing this morning. So get online to the free website. No paywall there at 1430wcmy.com. We'll do the birthday club drawing here in just a little bit. It'll be 7 or 8 minutes, so you got some time. Also this morning, in about an hour and 7 minutes, we'll talk to Mindy McConaughey at Marquette Academy on the Marquette Minute. We'll get to that right after 8:30. We're scheduled to visit after 9 o'clock with 38th District State Senator Sue Resin. And then after 10, we'll have the Ottawa Elementary District 141 report. We'll talk to Principal Jessica Larson, and then we're going to talk a little bit about the 100th anniversary of Camp Tuckabatchee. I'm not sure if we've got a guest about Camp Tuck or not, but we'll take a look at the Camp Tuck website because I know they've got some fall things going on, and Halloween is one of the favorite seasons at Camp Tuck. Phone number here is 815-433-1430. The text line, if you want to shoot a message in here, is 815-617-9351. And the email link for the general mailbox here at the station can be accessed if you go to the homepage of that free website I mentioned, 1430wcmy.com. That's the general mailbox here at the station. 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If you'd like to get an email that comes directly to me, click on the Morning Show tab. You'll find another email link open up right there. It's National Coloring Day today, and the consensus is that even for adults, sitting down with some crayons, my preference would be the box of 64, you know, that has all of them, and a coloring book. It's a great stress reliever. So we have National Coloring Day today. It's also National Parents Day Off. Good luck. It's National Boss Employee Exchange Day. It's National Sober Day. It's National Cream-Filled Donut Day today. There's the dessert. And here's your lunch idea. It's National Eat a Hoagie Day today. We also begin National Truck Driver Appreciation Week today. And the beginning of National Biscuits and Gravy Week. I like this National Coloring Day. I've got a box of 64 crayons over there that our friend Darlene gave me some time ago. And I've got a coloring book from the Starved Rock Arts Council. And it is a nice little stress reliever. You just let your mind wander a little bit. Color within the lines. It's a fall-like morning out there. 7:28 and 51 degrees. There's the time and the temp. 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WCMY. Get your entries in for that birthday club drawing. We're going to do it in just about 3.5 or 4 minutes from right now. Meantime, we'll squeeze in the Queen of Hearts here. It's Juice Newton.

0: All right, Juice Newton's Queen of Hearts there, and it's 7:32 at 93.5, 1430 WCMY. 52 is our temperature reading, headed for a high of 76 today, and it looks like we may have kind of a rainy week. And we may pick up a couple of inches of rain over the next few days collectively when it's all over. The detailed LaSalle County weather forecast coming up after the dollars and cents headlines and the look at markets and commodities, and that's all around the corner. After we do our WCMY Birthday Club drawing Monday mornings after 7:30. And I'm just checking the calendar to see if I've got anything that popped up, and it doesn't look like it. So let's get to it. We're looking at birthdays for this week of September the 14th to the 20th. And the odds are pretty good. We've got four entries this week. And thank you, Route 6 Pro Wash at LaSalle Street and Norris Drive in Ottawa, Miss Billy and Chris, for the prizes on Monday mornings for the Birthday Club drawing. And I've got a full car wash package for a regular-sized vehicle from Route 6 Pro Wash at LaSalle Street and Norris Drive in Ottawa to give to this morning's winner. They're online, by the way, at Route6ProWash.com, and that's RT and then the number 6ProWash.com, and an easy phone number to remember at 815-433-WASH, W-A-S-H, Route 6 Pro Wash in Ottawa. All right, as I said, we're looking at birthdays for this week of September 14th to the 20th, and we only have four entries this week, so the odds are pretty good for somebody here. Let's see. Gene Furlick has a birthday today on September 14th. Jim Warren has a birthday on Friday. That's the 18th. Marissa Anderson has a birthday on Friday, September the 18th. Jeannie Marshall has a birthday coming up on Sunday, September 20th, and that's it. So I've got a 1 in 4 chance of getting a winner here today. We'll do the number randomizer, and it says it's number 4. So congratulations, Jeannie Marshall, who has a birthday coming up next weekend on Sunday, September 20th. Jeannie Marshall, the newest member of the WCMY Birthday Club and the winner of the full car wash coupon from Route 6 Pro Wash at LaSalle Street and Norris Drive at Ottawa. Congratulations. Thanks for the entries. Get them in for next Monday morning, the WCMY Birthday Club, every Monday morning just after 7:30. 7:35 and 52 degrees here on our Monday morning dollars and cents headlines, and then we'll get to a look at commodities and markets and weather all coming up here.
1: Hey everyone, it's Karen from the Second Cup. I'll be taking a short break. 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
0: 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Let's turn to the dollars and cents headlines for Monday morning. The Federal Reserve due to announce its decision on interest rates this week. Speculations about a possible rate hike are growing ahead of Wednesday's decision. New data from the Consumer Price Index out on Friday showed annual inflation still well above the central bank's 2% target. That's pushing many analysts to raise their expectations about a rate increase, even as President Trump has pushed for Fed Chair Kevin Warsh to move in the opposite direction and lower the rates. President Trump says he is removing tariffs on Irish whiskey. After his visit to Ireland over the weekend, Mr. Trump made the announcement Sunday during the trophy presentation of the Irish Open, which was held at his golf course in Doonbeg, Ireland. The long-awaited and long-delayed next-generation Tesla Roadster is coming. The CEO, Elon Musk, took to X over the weekend to announce that the Roadster will be unveiled on October 1st. He wrote, quote, go for launch, along with the date. Once the wraps are taken off, the public is expected to get a look at the all-new carbon fiber hypercar, limited editions of which could reportedly come equipped with cold gas thrusters, developed in collaboration with Musk's other venture, which is SpaceX. OpenAI won't be going public this year as the company focuses on artificial intelligence safety. The CEO, Sam Altman, quoted in Fortune magazine in an interview released over the weekend that an initial public offering right now would be, in his words, ill-advised, citing work still needed on safety and alignment on just how the artificial intelligence industry and governments should work together. The delay comes amid growing warnings about the rapid pace of AI development, including concerns raised by a former Anthropic researcher and Anthropic's own CEO, Dario Amunde. Opening bell getting ready to ring on Wall Street here in about 50 minutes after stocks closed out last week on a high note, finishing Friday solidly in the green to cap what was otherwise a losing week. Stocks rallied after four straight days of declines as investors largely shrugged off the latest inflation data, which showed the consumer price index up 0.4% in August. The Dow finished up 509 to the good on Friday, opening today 52,573. The S&P 500 was up 65, starting the new week at 7,656. The NASDAQ climbed 251 points. It'll open this morning 26,333. We'll get to the commodities here in a minute.
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0: All right, 20 minutes here before 8 o'clock, 740 at 93.5, 1430 WCMY. Let's get a peek at the commodities. As we said at the break, we'll head to agmarket.net in Normal, and Ethan Robson's on the line here. Good morning.
7: Morning.
0: Well, what was the impact of that report Friday?
7: Yeah, a report on Friday showed USDA dropping corn yield down about 2.2 bushels, had corn edge up higher briefly after report, but edged a little bit lower post-report. Soybeans down sharply. Turning around during the evening session, though, December corn's up a penny and a half right now, 531. Soybean market trying to turn it around from Friday's price action. November soybeans up 3.5 cents, $13 on the dot. Wheat market in Chicago's up 67 cents this morning.
0: I was on I-74 yesterday afternoon, and I noticed between Crawfordsville, Indiana, and the state line, there was a combine taking in a field of what looked to be a very dry corn. And then I saw another combine taking in a brown and very dried field of beans, and then not a half a mile on to the west, there was another field of beans there that was just beginning to turn yellow. So some of these must have gone in a lot sooner than others, I suppose.
7: Exactly. There's been quite a bit of variability just between field to field and location to location, even within a 1 to 5 mile radius, right? Farmers that have been going so far have been a little bit surprised about how dry this corn has been. It's put some pedal to the metal for some operations. It's going to be interesting to see how does that how does that affect the end of the U.S. national yield? That's going to be the ultimate debate over the next couple of weeks and months.
0: Yeah, I was just really surprised, especially the bean fields. I mean, the one was literally, I mean, it was really ready to be taken in, and they were taking it in, and the dust was flying. You could tell it was dry. And then, like I said, half a mile on to the west, here's another bean field just beginning to turn a little bit yellow. So, anyway.
7: Yeah. It's variability to say the least, but it's go time for some of these beans, and so it's going to be interesting to see what the price action is once more combines get rolling.
0: Early call for today. How are you feeling?
7: Stay to high right now. Managed money continues to want to buy the ag complex. Friday's commitment of traders report showed a record length for corn and soybean meal. So managed money likes buying the ag complex, and it seems like that's the way they want to go.
0: What's phone number and website there for you?
7: Yeah, visit us online, agmarket.net. 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
0: Ethan, thank you. Talk to you tomorrow.
7: Yep, thank you.
0: All right, see you. All right, Ethan Robson there, agmarket.net. In Normal, we'll have more agribusiness at the noon hour, courtesy of Brownfield and RFD. Closing markets hit the air at around 4:10 or so after news, obituaries, sports, and weather. It may be a wet week. And we'll get into our LaSalle County weather forecast in less than a minute here at 7:43.
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0: All right, here at 7:44, let's get into WCMI's official LaSalle County weather forecast, and it's going to be a pleasant day today. Enjoy the sunshine that we have this morning. We'll see increasing clouds into the afternoon. Winds will be picking up later on today at 10 to 20 miles an hour out of the southeast. We go for a high this afternoon of 76. Thickening clouds with a chance for some pre-dawn showers and maybe even a thunderstorm tonight. It'll be breezy. Southeast winds coming in 15 to 25 miles an hour. We'll have a low of about 69. It's going to be kind of a muggy night, really, in those showers and maybe a rumble of thunder again pre-dawn. So it'll be after midnight for sure before all of that begins to develop. Then here's the layout for Tuesday. Tomorrow, a morning shower or a thunderstorm, then a mix of clouds and sunshine in the afternoon. It'll be breezy and increasing humidity. Another round of showers and storms will be possible late at night tomorrow. Winds will be turning northwest in the afternoon on Tuesday at 5 to 15 miles an hour. Could be gusting up to 20 miles an hour at times. We'll have a high of 83 tomorrow and then a low come Wednesday morning of 64. Wednesday, more clouds than sun with scattered showers, possibly a thunderstorm or two. In the afternoon and evening, look for a high on Wednesday of around 79. Thursday, cloudy, maybe a shower or two, and even a rumble of thunder can't be ruled out for the afternoon on Thursday, the high around 83. Friday looks to be partly sunny with a slight chance for a shower and a high around 82. The National Weather Service says that between today and tomorrow and Wednesday, we could pick up about 2 inches of rainfall here. On the weather calendar for September 14th, an average high and low today, 77 and 55. We're going to be right on the normal for the daytime, but we'll be above it for the overnight. 101, the record high on this day in 1939. 29, the record low. And that dates to 1923. Sunrise this morning came at 6:35. The sun will set at 7:08 p.m. And, of course, we've got the arrival of fall coming toward the end of the week, first of next week, and we're going to be looking at sunsets before 7 o'clock, and then before you know it, it'll be before 6. Out there right now, east-northeast wind at 2, gusting to 5 miles an hour, 97% humidity, barometers at 30.24, it's holding steady, and it's 52 degrees at 93.5, 1430 WCMY, community, music, and you.

0: Eagles right there, and I can't tell you why. And it's 9 minutes before 8 o'clock, 7:51 here at 93.5, 1430 WCMY. You can go ahead and feel safe about your lettuce, whether you get it at the grocery store or order out. The cyclospore iasis outbreak was declared over Friday by the Centers for Disease Control in Atlanta, the largest ever outbreak of a foodborne illness, sickened nearly 20,000 people overall. Health officials linked it to shredded iceberg lettuce supplied by Taylor Farms out of Mexico. It fueled the worst cyclosporiasis season in U.S. history and included two deaths, both in the epicenter of the biggest outbreak, which was in Michigan. Something else. Related to diet here, there's a study out of Great Britain that says regularly drinking very hot tea or coffee may raise the risk of a type of esophageal cancer. The study was done at the University of Oxford. They found that drinking six or more hot drinks per day was linked to a 71% higher risk of the disease. I think they're talking about, you know, a temperature reading for this coffee or tea that would be like tongue burning, which, of course, then would relate to something in the throat, I would imagine. I just like, you know, my coffee at my regular temperature. And I really should drink more tea than I do. Hot tea. I drink a pretty good amount of iced tea, but there's always a pitcher in the refrigerator at home. So another little health. I got some other health notes, too, that caught my eye on the news wires today. Let me just bring that up, and I'll tell you what I'll share later on. A report out Friday from the CDC, along with the okay about eating lettuce, we're all tired. In fact, even more critical, we're all fatigued. I'll explain more coming up. Also, there's a rabies alert out. More about those weight loss drugs and the things that they can do to you. And then eyelash extensions. This is kind of an interesting little thing. I'll pass that along as well. Not that I use that kind of product, but I know some women who do. It's 7:54 here. 93.5, 1430 WCMY. It's 53 degrees. We're headed for 76 today.
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0: 4 minutes here before 8 o'clock at 93.5, 1430 WCMY, and I wanted to tell you as well that I've got something to give away today, and we'll do two different giveaways of the same thing. But I have two pair of tickets to Thursday night's Ottawa Concert Association program at the Central Intermediate School, and it features a local native from Oglesby, who we talked to last week when I had Dr. David Manigold in here with me. The program is titled You Raise Me Up, Songs of Love, Hope, and Inspiration. I've got two pair of tickets to that Thursday night. It's the Ottawa Concert Association's fall program. And I'll tell you more a little bit later when we open up the phone lines and the text line and give those tickets away. Meantime, something else about you could win here. The Powerball jackpot climbing. No grand prize winner Saturday night, so $251 million now. Up for grabs in the Powerball tonight. Tomorrow night's Mega Millions has a jackpot of $227 million and a cash option of about $96.3 million. Just keep in mind the odds of winning all that money in either lottery is about 1 in 292 million. We'll talk to Mindy McConaughey at Marquette Academy on the Marquette Minute coming up in the next hour. She'll be with us right after 8:30. And in the meantime, we're going to get ready for a whole package of news. And that includes NBC News, plus local and state obituaries, sports, and weather. And we'll get that to you here as we get to 8 o'clock.
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1: NBC News Radio, I'm Michael Kastner. House Speaker Mike Johnson is calling President Trump's proposal to send $5,000 dividend checks for adults a creative idea. He appeared on CNN's State of the Union after Trump said the money will be sent out if Republicans keep the House and Senate after the midterms.
2: He launched it at the at our convention and got a lot of people excited. Of course, devil's in the details. We have to figure all that out.
1: The president has not explained how the plan would be funded. Commerce Secretary Howard Lutnick has stated that the checks would not come from tax money, telling NBC News they can earn the money that Donald Trump wants to pay out. There are estimates that it would cost over $1.2 trillion. President Trump says he's dropping tariffs on Irish whiskey after his weekend visit to Ireland. Trump made the announcement on Sunday during the trophy presentation of the Irish Open, which was being held at his golf course in Doonbeg. Saudi Arabia could run out of oil ready for export if it can't restart a pipeline damaged by drone attacks Friday. Satellite photos show heavy damage to a key pumping station on the pipeline, and oil traders are warning 4% of the world's oil supply could be at risk, driving prices higher. Kennedy Center officials say the performing arts complex could close as early as Tuesday because of serious financial problems. More from Tammy Trujillo.
3: The Washington Post reports the center's board is considering a shutdown after warning that keeping the main building open could pose safety risks following a recent ceiling collapse. The board says the center is facing possible bankruptcy and needs additional funding to stay open. They also argue that adding President Trump's name to the facade may be the only way to avoid financial ruin.
1: And week one of the NFL season wraps up with a marquee matchup on Monday Night Football. The Chiefs take on the Denver Broncos from Kansas City. Michael Kastner, NBC News Radio. A Wisconsin congressman is recovering after a small plane had to make an emergency landing over the weekend. Jennifer Kuiper with more.
4: Republican nominee for Wisconsin Governor Tom Tiffany suffered minor injuries after a small plane he was on had to make an emergency landing in a lake Saturday night.
5: It sounded like they made plans to swim to the nearest shore after I went under and then I lost contact with them. I believe his phone is underwater. They may be swimming south, I believe.
6: We have two victims in the water. We're just pulling them out now.
4: Tiffany says on social media that the plane lost power while approaching Wisconsin's Wausau downtown airport.
1: Scores of vehicles are damaged or ruined, and drivers had to be rescued after torrential rain caused street flooding in northern New Jersey and the Hudson Valley on Sunday. These folks were in Westchester.
7: We actually hydroplaned halfway down the highway, so a car on the opposite side of the highway spin around, so we actually were caught in the mess of the flooding.
8: It was pretty scary. It was the water. It's something you've just never seen before. It was pretty bad.
1: In Rye, New York, firefighters used a raft to rescue people from a flooded-out car on a street. Patterson and Paramus were among the communities hard hit, where vehicles both parked and moving got flooded out. President Trump's childhood home in Queens, New York, is off the market. More from Natalie Migliore.
9: The New York Post reports the Tudor-style home in the Jamaica Estates area sold recently for just under $2 million. A developer had bought the property last year for $835,000 and spent months renovating it. President Trump's father, Fred Trump, built the home in 1940, and the president lived there until he was four. The Trump family hasn't owned the home in years, but the real estate agent who made the recent sale tells the Post the fact that Trump had lived there generated quite a bit of interest.
1: And police in Phoenix, Arizona are investigating after vandals defaced a newly unveiled statue of conservative activist Charlie Kirk outside the Turning Point USA headquarters. Michael Kastner, NBC News Radio.
10: Michael Dell is officially now the world's third richest person. The Dell Technologies founder surpassed Jeff Bezos after his net worth climbed to an estimated $267.7 billion. Dell's fortune has surged as growing demand for AI hardware continues to boost the company's value. San Francisco's mayor has declared a rent emergency. City leaders have introduced new measures to protect tenants from eviction and sudden rent hikes.
11: The rent is too damn high.
10: That's San Francisco City Attorney David Chu. San Francisco rents have jumped over 25% in the past year. A two-bedroom apartment in San Francisco now costs over $6,000 a month. New Jersey job layoffs are surging, with nearly 4,500 workers getting pink slips from June through August. Some of the biggest 2026 layoffs have included Samsung, Verizon, Mars Wrigley, HelloFresh, and JP Morgan Chase. And consumer sentiment did fall slightly for the second straight month. Matt Mattinson breaks it down.
12: The University of Michigan's early reading for September slipped as gas prices and trade tensions increased. The survey noted declines across most age and income groups over concerns about the economy. Year-ahead inflation expectations rose to 4.6%, which is up more than a half percent from August. Overall, consumer sentiment is now 16% below February before the start of the Iran conflict.
10: Next time you're in the candy aisle, you may want to grab some candy corn. It's one of autumn's signature aromas, and now you can even smell like it. Daria Albinger explains.
13: It's sweet, buttery, and as far as Brock's is concerned, it's what we should all be wearing this fall. The company that brings us candy corn this time every year is now out with a perfume that smells just like it. Brock's Ode to Candy Corn is described as a blend of creamy vanilla, sponge sugar, and honey. It'll go on sale the first day of fall, September 22nd at 7 p.m. Eastern Time, and each bottle will come with a bag of candy corn.
10: And you can buy Brock's Ode to Candy Corn exclusively at candycornseason.com. I'm Monica Nelson with your consumer and business news.
14: Week one in the NFL, some of the top headlines. The Giants take down the Cowboys 28-20 in the first Sunday night matchup of the season as John Harbaugh gets a win in his Giants coaching debut.
15: The whole thing was just quite an environment. It was really great to be a part of it. And to see our guys step up in that environment to handle all that and to focus on the football. Okay, it wasn't perfect. There's a lot of things that we can do a lot better, but it was a winning effort.
14: QB Jackson Dart, 230 yards passing with three touchdowns for the Giants. Some of the other week one headlines. The other New York City team is 1-0 as the Jets knocked off the Titans. The Bears put up 59 points and drilled the Panthers. Caleb Williams with two TD passes and two TD runs. Josh Allen did the same thing for the Bills as they scored late and rallied past the Texans. The final game in week one is coming up tonight with the Chiefs hosting the Broncos in the Monday night game. College football, Texas, after rallying to beat Ohio State, is the new number one in the coaches poll. The Buckeyes dropped to 6. Georgia, Notre Dame, Indiana, Miami round out the top 5. I'm Matt McCoy.
16: Heavy rain and thunderstorms will target parts of the Midwest today. Storms across the upper Mississippi Valley and Great Lakes could turn severe, with damaging winds and pockets of heavy rain bringing a risk of flash flooding. Southern Arizona also faces another round of monsoon storms and heavy rainfall. Meanwhile, hazardous heat continues across the southern plains, where temperatures will climb into the 90s and 100s. It'll be much cooler farther north. Chicago tops out in the upper 70s. Denver also stays in the upper 70s. New York gets into the mid 70s, and Atlanta will be warmer, reaching the upper 80s. Much of the West stays relatively dry outside the Southwest, with wildfire concerns lingering where vegetation remains dry. Hawaii stays warm and breezy, with highs generally in the 80s and passing showers. Alaska remains cooler, with temperatures mostly in the 50s and 60s and scattered rain. That's your national forecast. I'm Chris Powers.
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17: The Ottawa Water Department's flushing schedule for today includes hydrants east of Columbus Street from Joliet Street north to Goose Creek, and that will include Alinda Avenue. The flushing can strip sediment in the lines, causing a temporary discoloration of water from the tap. And the LaSalle County Health Department confirming West Nile virus in mosquitoes collected September 4th in LaSalle. Environmental health staff conducted confirmatory testing at the department. The latest detection brings the county's 2026 total to 6 positive mosquito samples. Following findings in Ottawa on July 29th and August 11th, Utica and Peru in August, and Marseilles on August 20th, health officials encourage residents take precautions against mosquito bites. IDOT says overnight construction began last night on I-80 between the Illinois 351 exit 77 and the Illinois 178 exit 81 interchanges. Work will begin 7 p.m. to 6 a.m. daily, one lane closed in each direction, and this project will run through November. Starting today, patching got started on all I-80, I-39 interchange ramps. The closures can last up to 5 days per ramp, weather permitting. The closures today include southbound 39 to eastbound and westbound 80. Tomorrow, it'll be westbound 80 to southbound 39. City of Streeter extending the deadline to apply for tornado relief and recovery assistance now through December 31st of this year. Residents affected by the June 11th tornado who continue to face unmet financial needs can obtain applications at Streeter City Hall. Applications may be considered through the Storm Drunk Country Community Foundation's Funders Forum. Applicants should provide contractor invoices or estimates, while St. Vincent de Paul case managers will assist with the review process. LaSalle County Emergency Management Agency officials announcing the success of ReadyFest, the national preparedness event that was held last week at the Aetna Road Complex, aimed at helping residents prepare for emergencies and strengthen community resilience. Local, county, and national preparedness partners provided information, resources, and practical tools for families preparing for disasters. A financial donation from Pembina Pipeline helped the Emergency Management Agency purchase emergency preparedness buckets and supplies, which were distributed to the first 100 families attending that event. The Village of North Utica now owns Clark's Falls and its adjoining canyon after the Utica Village Board last week voted 5-0 to accept a 50-acre land transfer from Covia following a closed session. Trustee Nate Holland was absent for the meeting. The property, once owned by the late Alice Fredericks, was sold to Uniman Corporation, later Covia, before her passing. Covia has since gifted that property to the Village of North Utica for development as a future park. More news after this.
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0: shots were fired on Saturday morning near the intersection of 11th Street and Arthur Avenue in Charleston. No injuries were reported, no arrests made. Illinois Supreme Court this week opening applications for the state's statewide public defender, marking another step toward public defense reform. A 2025 law established the Office of the Statewide Public Defender after the 2023 abolition of cash bail exposed significant resource shortages when it comes to public defender offices. The employee who will start the job on January 1st will work to standardize county public defender practices, workloads, and salary scales while addressing persistent recruitment and retention challenges that are faced by counties statewide. 33-year-old Pierre J. French of Elgin sentenced to 65 years in prison for the 2024 murder of his pregnant wife, 33-year-old Drianna Booker. The couple was separated and Booker had filed for a divorce. Prosecutors say Booker gave French a ride home before an argument escalated and French stabbed her with a kitchen knife. French, who pleaded guilty to murder in May, later went to confront another person Booker was dating, but no one answered the door. A 24-year-old sandwich man facing a charge of criminal trespass to a residence in Northfield Township. Shortly before midnight Friday, LaSalle County deputies responded to a report of a subject trespassing in a residence in the 1600 block of Hilda Drive in Lake Holiday. Jacob S. Wilson of Sandwich arrested, taken to the LaSalle County Jail, later released with a notice to appear in court. 39-year-old John McKenzie arrested by Ottawa police on September 12th, booked into the LaSalle County Jail on an aggravated domestic battery charge. Records list McKenzie is pre-trial with no release date shown. 26-year-old Walker J. Smith of Marseilles cited for speeding 26 to 34 miles an hour over the posted limit. That comes after a traffic stop on the Illinois 251 at North 2551st Road in Oglesby. Smith was charged with aggravated speeding. He was released with a notice to appear in LaSalle County Court. Streeter police arrested 61-year-old John W. Anderson of Streeter shortly before 8 o'clock last night at Main and Illinois Streets on a charge of driving under the influence of alcohol. He has a court date. 41-year-old Keith J. Missile of Streeter taken into custody by Streeter police early Sunday morning on a domestic battery charge. LaSalle County jail records list him as pre-trial with no release date shown. LaSalle County deputies conducting a traffic stop Thursday shortly before 7 p.m. in Manlius Township. 33-year-old David Studeman of Seneca was stopped at East 29th and North 2850th Roads, cited for speeding 77 in a 55 zone. 24-year-old Yerhan Jackson of Plano booked into the Kane County Adult Justice Center Sunday morning. Records list a charge of possession of adult-use cannabis in a motor vehicle outside an approved container by the driver. 19-year-old Bradley Perez of LaSalle cited for speeding 80 in a 55 zone Thursday night about 10:30 after he'd been stopped by LaSalle County deputies in Richland Township near Illinois 18 and East 7th Road. 38-year-old Ashley Ever Mullen of Ottawa booked by the LaSalle County Sheriff's Office on Friday. Jail records list her as pretrial with a charge of failure to appear and no release date was shown. Still to come, obituaries, sports, and weather.
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3: 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A burial service for Daniel will be held at 11 a.m. on Saturday, September 19th.

0: 18th at St. Columba Cemetery in Ottawa. 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
0: It's time for the 93.5 1430 WCMY Sports Report for your Monday. Well, it was time for redemption for the Marquette Crusaders after suffering that loss last week to Tuscola. Marquette was happy to have turned things around on Friday as they came out on top against the LeRoy Panthers with a score of 34-24. Marquette is now 2-2, having gone 2-3 since their three-game winning streak dating back to last season ended. Coming up for Marquette, they'll be taking a road trip and squaring off against St. Bede at 7 p.m. on Friday. The matchup will give the Crusaders their first taste of in-conference action this season. For the Ottawa Pirates, they fell victim to Sycamore and their airtight defense on Friday. They were outmatched by the Spartans and fell 47-0. Ottawa is now 2-2, having gone 3-2 since their six-game losing streak dating back to last season ended. Ottawa is set to square off against their familiar foe, LaSalle Peru, at 7 p.m. on Friday. Meanwhile, Sycamore will challenge their in-conference opponent, Kainland, at 7 p.m. on Friday. Another sports going on over the weekend in boys soccer was Kainland and Ottawa at Maple Park. The Pirates fell by a goal in the Interstate 8 Conference match tonight's 3-2. Going on today for the Ottawa Pirates, boys varsity soccer's away at LP. Boys varsity golf will be at home at the Ottawa Golf Invite. Girls varsity tennis is home taking on Streeter. Girls varsity volleyball is at home taking on Illinois Valley Central. For the Marquette Crusaders, for the Lady Crew, girls varsity golf is away at the Pontiac Scramble. And for girls varsity volleyball, they're away at Indian Creek. In pro sports, the Cardinals clipped the White Sox 3-1 to win their series in St. Louis. Chase Mindroth plated the lone run on a sack fly for Chicago, which has dropped 5 of 6. The Sox are now just a half game ahead of Cleveland for first place in the AL Central. David Sandlin fell to 2-2 with a setback. We'll have the Sox taking on the Guardians with a 5 p.m. pregame and a 5:40 first pitch right here on your official White Sox station, WCMY. The Pirates salvaged a three-game series against the Cubs after a 4-3 win at Wrigley. Matthew Boyd gave up all 4 runs over 4-plus innings for Chicago, which still holds a wild card position. They will host Atlanta tonight. And the Bears lit up the scoreboard in a record-breaking fashion in their season opener. Chicago set a franchise record for points in a season opener in a 59-37 win over the Panthers in Charlotte yesterday. Caleb Williams passed for 269 yards and 2 touchdowns while rushing for 65 yards and 2 scores in the victory. DeAndre Swift ran for 124 yards and 3 TDs for Chicago. The Bears host the Vikings in week 2. And week 1 of the NFL season wraps up with a marquee matchup tonight, the Chiefs and Broncos duel in Kansas City. Casey hopes to bounce back after missing the postseason last season with a 6-11 record. In collegiate sports, week 2 of the college football season is in the books. A rough week overall for Illinois teams. Only Southern Illinois and Illinois State, who stunned NIU, pick up wins. Illinois took a loss to Duke. Western Illinois lost to Wisconsin, and Eastern Illinois put up a 35-point run, but still came up short. There's a new team sitting on the latest college coaches poll at the top. Texas climbed 2 spots and is leading the nation. Notre Dame, which beat Rice 52-0, improved 1 position to 3rd, while Missouri moved up 1 spot to 22nd. And that is your Monday Sports Report.
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0: Here is your LaSalle County weather forecast for your Monday. And a quick look through Tuesday night. We'll have increasing clouds throughout the day today with a high near 76. Light and variable winds becoming southeast at around 10 to 15 in the morning. We'll gust as high as 20 at times. Your Monday night, increasing clouds. Early morning showers with a low around 69. Southeast winds at 15, gusting as high as 25. Your Tuesday, more of the same. It'll be partly sunny, though, with a chance of rain pretty much throughout the day and a high near 83. Tuesday night, chance of showers and thunderstorms under mostly cloudy skies and a low of 64. And that is your LaSalle County weather forecast for your Monday.

0: All righty, we're rolling on here on Monday morning, this 14th of September, 2026. I'm Jay Lesor. Good morning from Studio One, sponsored by the First National Bank of Ottawa. As you heard there, I'm just happy to have you be a part of our day this morning here. Thanks for letting us be a part of yours. Slowly, this morning has become a Monday. I don't know why, but it just happened. We'll just roll on with it, and maybe we'll even take some time out and reduce our stress level and celebrate National Coloring Day today and get out the coloring book. We'll talk to Mindy McConaughey at Marquette Academy on the Marquette Minute here in about 6 or 7 minutes. Also this morning, we're scheduled to visit with 38 District State Senator Sue Resnick after 9 o'clock. After 10, we'll have an Ottawa Elementary School District report, Ottawa Elementary 141 report from Principal Jessica Larson. And then we'll talk a little bit about Camp Tuckabatchee celebrating its 100th year. 433-1430 is the phone number here. That's 815-433-1430. The text line, if you want to shoot a message in here, is 617-9351. That's 815-617-9351. And you'll find the email link if you go to the homepage of the free website, 1430wcmy.com. That's the general mailbox. 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Bunch of birthdays today on the celebrity list, including those of actor Walter Koenig, who is 90 years old today. He was Mr. Chekhov on the original NBC TV Star Trek series in the 1960s. And he would play that role in all six original cast Star Trek movies. Ensign Chekhov. Basketball Hall of Fame coach Larry Brown is 86 years old today, the only coach in basketball history to win both an NCAA national championship and an NBA title. Took the Kansas Jayhawks to the NCAA title in 1988 and then took the Detroit Pistons to the NBA title in 2004. Bowser Baughman from Sha-Na-Na, 79 years old today. Actor Robert Wisdom turned 73. Howard Colvin, nicknamed Bunny, in the film The Wire, and then he was also on the big screen in the film Supernatural, and then he was on the primetime TV show Prison Break. The Holy Father is celebrating a birthday today. Pope Leo the 14th is 71 years old today. He succeeded Pope Francis in 2025, the first pope to have been born. Not only in North America, but in the United States, of course, as he's a native from the south suburbs, Dalton, I think, right? Actress Mary Frances Crosby turned 67 years old today. She was Kristen Shepherd on the nighttime soap Dallas. Played the character who shot J.R. Actress Melissa Leo turned 66 years old today. Won an Academy Award for her role in the film The Fighter. She did some primetime TV. She was on Homicide: Life on the Streets. She was also on the show Young Writers. Businesswoman Melinda Lou Morse is 65 years old. Her father was Wendy's founder, Dave Thomas. Her nickname was Wendy, and thus she's the mascot of the brand, if you will. Actress Faith Ford is 62 years old today. She was on the CBS sitcom Murphy Brown. And she had an Emmy nod for her performance on that show. And then she was on the ABC sitcom Hope and Faith. From MTV, Dan Cortese is 59 years old today. He was also on primetime TV in the sitcom What I Like About You. Supreme Court Justice Ketanji Brown Jackson, 56 years old today, the first black woman to sit on the nation's highest court. She was nominated by President Joe Biden. Actress Kimberly Williams-Paisley is 55 years old today. She was on the sitcom According to Jim. She was also on the primetime show Nashville. She's married to country singer Brad Paisley, by the way. Actor Andrew Lincoln turns 53 years old today. Rick Grimes on The Walking Dead. The governor of Florida and one of the prominent Republicans who is rumored to maybe have some presidential thoughts for 2028, Ron DeSantis, is 48 years old today. Shannon Cain turns 40. She played Tracy Madsen on the Nick at Night drama series Hollywood Heights. She was also on Daytime on ABC in All My Children. And let's see, who else is on here? NBA forward Jimmy Butler turns 37 years old today, drafted by the Chicago Bulls in 2011 out of Marquette University in Milwaukee. He's been an NBA All-Star six times, helped lead the Miami Heat to the NBA Finals back in 2023 after he left the Bulls. If you have a birthday or an anniversary on this 14th of September, hope it's a very happy day for you. Some of the trivia tidbits on the history calendar today. It was September the 14th in 1814 that Francis Scott Key wrote the poem Defense of Fort McHenry after he witnessed the British bombardment of that fort in Baltimore Harbor during the War of 1812. His poem would be set to an Irish drinking song melody, and thus it became the Star-Spangled Banner, our official U.S. national anthem, as per Congress in March of 1931. In 1901, President William McKinley died of gunshot wounds inflicted by an assassin. Vice President Theodore Roosevelt, at the age of 42, succeeded him. McKinley, the third president to be shot, preceded by Garfield and Lincoln. In 1940, the Selective Service Act was passed by Congress. It provided the first peacetime draft in this country. And 8 years later, after World War II, in Midtown Manhattan, New York City, a groundbreaking ceremony took place on the far east side of Manhattan that would become the site of the UN's world headquarters. The land was donated by the Rockefeller family. In 1960, the Organization of Petroleum Exporting Countries was founded. The original members were Iran, Iraq, Kuwait, Saudi Arabia, and Venezuela. CBS-TV premiered The Waltons in primetime on this day in 1972, and in 1978, ABC-TV premiered a quirky little sitcom named Mork and Mindy. In 1994, the word came from Major League Baseball that the season was over on day 34 of the player's strike. And on this day in 2001, the FBI released the names of the 19 suspected hijackers that had taken part in the September 11th terrorist attacks on the country the previous Tuesday. And there you go. A look at this day, September 14th, in years gone by, 832 at 93.5, 1430 WCMY. 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The Marquette Minute and a couple here.
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6: 8:34 is our time, and it's the Marquette Minute. On Monday morning, Mindy McConaughey joins us from Marquette Academy High School campus. Hello there.
7: Hello. Good morning.
6: Well, is this going to be another busy week like you had last?
7: Yeah.
6: Okay.
7: Right. I know. I'm like pulling it up. I'm like, whoa.
6: Full calendar.
7: It is. We are, like, and it's a full week. It's kind of a crazy, but it's okay. Like I said, I mean, this is, you know, this is what fall's supposed to be. We're all busy. It's nice to see everyone out, you know, playing their sports and doing all the stuff, and it's okay. We're used to it.
6: Yeah. No kidding.
7: Yeah. Yeah. Like I said, I'll get rolling here because it's a lot. So today we've got, it looks like our varsity girls golf team is on the road. They are heading to the Pontiac Scramble. So good luck to them. We've got fifth through eighth cross country. They are on the road. They are heading to Putnam County for a 4 o'clock meet. We've got volleyball. All three levels are on the road. We are heading to Chabanaw. We're taking on Indian Creek. It'll be a 5 o'clock start for the freshmen, and then sophomore and varsity will follow. Our sophomore football team is on the road. They are heading to Stanford to take on Olympia. It'll be a 6 p.m. game for them. And then tomorrow, we've got some girls varsity golf. They're going to be heading to St. Bede for a 4 o'clock meet. We've got some sophomore golf for boys. They are also going to be at St. Bede's. It'll be a 4 o'clock meet for them. It's Spring Creek Golf Course in Spring Valley. And they've got some 7th and 8th grade boys baseball. They are taking on Wallace, and it'll be played Southside at Peck Park. That'll be a 4:30 start for them. On the 16th, we've got some varsity boys golf. They are on the road heading to the Edgewood Golf Course in McNabb. They'll be taking on Henry Snatchwine and Seneca for a conference meet. That'll be a 4 o'clock start. 5th through 8th cross country will be taking on Shepherd. That'll be a 4:30 start for them. And then we've got sophomore and varsity volleyball heading to Yorkville Christian. So the sophomores start 5, and the varsity will follow. On Thursday, I'm going to pull this one up, we've got some 5th grade girls basketball at home taking on Central. It says Time TBA, so I'll let you guys know what that one is. 7th and 8th baseball is going to be traveling to Mazan to take on MVK, and that'll be a 4:30 start. We finally got a home volleyball game after our 1,000 games on the road. We'll be taking on Putnam County, so the freshman will start at 5, and the sophomores and varsity will follow. So come out and support the Lady Crew at home. We've got on Friday, the varsity football team will travel to St. Bede. It'll be a 7 o'clock kickoff for the boys there over at Bede's. And then on Saturday, we've got some 7th and 8th grade baseball. They're going to start their regional, so good luck to them. Varsity volleyball, we're going to be on the road in Minunk at the Fieldcrest Night Invite. First game is at 9 a.m. And then we've got varsity girls and boys cross country will be going to the Dale Donner Invite, and it looks like that is in Walnut. So it'll be a 10 a.m. start for the girls, 10:40 for the boys.
6: Wow. Okay.
7: Yeah. Everybody's going.
6: Well, and anything that's TBA, I guess, keep an eye on social media or an updated website.
7: I'm not sure why there was no time for it, but as soon as I know, I'll let everyone know.
6: Okay. That would help. Yeah, right. Marquetteacademy.net, excuse me, and click on the athletics tab there. You can check the whole calendar.
7: Yeah, you'll see what time any games are starting and where we're heading to.
6: Okay, good deal. Well, thanks. We'll talk to you on Thursday.
7: Sounds good. Talk
6: All right.
7: to you then.
6: Bye.
7: Take care.
6: Okay, bye. Mindy McConaughey at Marquette Academy. That's the Marquette Minute. 22 before 9, 8:38 here at 93.5, 1430 WCMY. Later this morning, we'll go through the list of names in the news today, and it's been growing. Dolly Parton, Judy Scheindlin, Hayden Panettiere, Lindsey Clancy, Tom Tiffany, Mitch McConnell, Hakeem Jeffries, Dario Amodei, the names in the news today. And then I have this. A lot of parents are experiencing empty nest syndrome for the first time this past few weeks with students now off to college, especially if it's their oldest or maybe their only. And psychologists say it's normal to feel sadness, loneliness, hopelessness, and other difficult emotions during this time. It's important to stay connected with the kids without the hovering. Maybe set some fixed times to talk to your child, to check in and stay connected. If feelings of empty nest syndrome don't go away or start having a big impact, it's time to seek a little help, of course, from a mental health professional. I was the baby, so I was the last one to leave. And we set up, I called home every Sunday night just to check in. Then there's this from the Centers for Disease Control and Prevention's National Center for Health Statistics, a new report that says we're all tired. And some of us Americans are more tired than others. According to the CDC here, about 71% of adults in this country say they experienced fatigue on multiple days over the past 3 months. Women and younger adults are more likely to report frequent fatigue, meaning most days or every day. The lead author of the report said fatigue is one of the most frequently reported health concerns in primary care visits with physicians here in this country. The researcher said fatigue is not ordinary sleepiness. It's physical or mental exhaustion that does not improve with added sleep or rest. So there is a difference between just being kind of sleepy and then there's worn out and truly fatigued. Be healthy. And if you have any questions, don't hesitate to talk to your doctor. Or maybe get out and have some fun, you know? A lot of people went to the show over the weekend. I'll tell you about the box office results in just a little bit here. It's 20 minutes here before 9 o'clock. 1430 WCMY. Super hits of the 60s, 70s, and the 80s. That's 93.5, 1430 WCMY. We have time to roll out Ben E. King's Stand By Me.

0: Ben E. King there, and it's 844, 16 before 9, at 93.5, 1430 WCMY. Did you go to the show this weekend? A lot of folks went to see Practical Magic 2. It topped the weekend box office, ending the six-week reign of Spider-Man Brand New Day. This is a sequel. Starring Sandra Bullock and Nicole Kidman, brought in $30 million in gross ticket sales, landing on the low end of expectations. Spider-Man, Brand New Day, number two. The Odyssey took third with another $8.8 million in gross ticket sales. By the way, Christopher Nolan's The Odyssey is now the highest grossing film in the history of Universal Pictures. That 114-year-old film company announced the milestone on Saturday. The epic film's domestic earnings will top $600 million when this weekend is added in. It has an international mark of over $1 billion in ticket sales. The Odyssey is now Christopher Nolan's highest-grossing film ever. It's also the top-grossing R-rated film in history, as well as the biggest earner ever for IMAX. And then also on the entertainment front, the Emmy Awards are set for tonight. Heading into the big event, the final season of HBO Max's Hacks leads the comedy field with 24 nominations. That's a record for a comedy series, beating the previous record of 23 held by The Bear in 2024 and The Studio just last year. Also in comedy, Rob Reiner receives a posthumous nomination for guest actor for his role in season 4 of The Bear. Over on the drama side, The Pitt landed the most nominations with 25. The 78th Emmy Awards tonight will be hosted by one of the stars on Law & Order SVU, Mariska Hargitay. We'll see how the markets are looking and look at our rainy work week weather forecast here in just a minute.
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0: 13 here before 9, 847 at WCMY. And as the market watchers are just waiting to see what the Fed says later this week regarding interest rates, and there's some rumors that there could be a little bit of an increase, that's got the stock markets on edge a little bit. Everybody is in the red. The Dow Industrials to start the market day is down about a quarter of a point. The S&P 500 is down about two-thirds of a point, and the NASDAQ is down nearly a full point to get the day started. We'll look at weather next.
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0: By the way, one other little mid-morning market update note here. Gas prices are holding steady as we head into the work week. AAA puts today's national average for a gallon of regular unleaded at $4.31 a gallon. That means things haven't changed since yesterday. Prices are up 16 cents, though, from just 1 week ago. California, as usual, seeing the highest prices in the nation. And today, those prices are well above the average everywhere else, averaging $6 a gallon. Yeah, Indiana, by the way, has the lowest price at the pump right now at $3.58. I was in Indiana over the weekend and filled up yesterday and paid $3.59. So, nice little experience there, even though I had to be however far away I was. Let's get to our LaSalle County weather forecast. A pleasant day for us ahead here. We had some sun this morning, but we'll watch the clouds thicken up, especially as we get to the afternoon hours. Winds are going to pick up later on today as well at 10 to 20 miles an hour. and they'll be out of the southeast. We go for a high of 76 this afternoon. Then tonight, clouds thicken. There's a chance for a pre-dawn shower or even a rumble of thunder out there. Southeast wind at 15 to 25 miles an hour during the evening, and we'll have a low tomorrow morning of around 69. A morning shower or a thunderstorm can't be ruled out to start the day on Tuesday. Then a mix of clouds and sun for the afternoon hours. It'll be breezy, more humid tomorrow. Then another round of showers and storms possible late at night as winds will turn northwest by the end of the day tomorrow. 5 to 15 miles an hour, gusting up to 20. We'll have a high of 83, 64 for a low Wednesday morning. And then here's the rest of the work week. Wednesday, more clouds than sun with scattered showers, possibly a thunderstorm or two in the afternoon and evening, a high of about 79. Thursday, cloudy, showers, possibly an afternoon thunderstorm at a high of 83. Friday, partly sunny, a slight chance for a shower at a high around 82. The forecasters are saying collectively for the week ahead, we could pick up a couple of inches of rain in all those little bitty time periods there. We have a southeast wind at 2, gusting to 7 miles an hour, 92% humidity. Barometer's at 30 and 25 hundredths inches, and it's holding steady. It is 60 degrees at 93.5, 1430 WCMY. It is 10 before 9, 850.
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0: Coming up to 8 minutes before 9 o'clock, 8:52 at WCMY, and there's an interesting thing this morning. Well, it was on the news wires Friday afternoon about cyber criminals and how we regular folks may be helping these creeps without any foreknowledge. Researchers have found that how people leave online reviews can unintentionally reveal information about who they know and their social networks. That information could conceivably be used by cyber criminals to make people more susceptible to scams. The researchers, a global team led by the University of Texas at Austin, developed a computer model to analyze the reviews on the website Yelp. Y-E-L-P, you've heard of it. They found that people who know each other are more likely to visit the same places and influence how they write their reviews of a business. Connecting these patterns could make it easier for a criminal to impersonate someone they know. The team didn't find evidence that criminals are actually using Yelp reviews to scam people. They're just saying that it's possible. Just a little more evidence that you got to be careful out there and on there, online.

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We'll head for Chicago, and we'll head for 9 o'clock. We've got news, weather, and the health beat around the corner. After feeling stronger every day, we're scheduled to visit with 38th District State Senator Sue Resin coming up in the next hour here.

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1: NBC News Radio, I'm Michael Kastner. House Speaker Mike Johnson says President Trump's proposed $5,000 dividend checks are a creative idea. Johnson appeared on CNN's State of the Union after Trump said the money will be sent if Republicans keep the House and Senate following the midterm elections. There are estimates that it could cost over $1.2 trillion. President Trump says he's dropping tariffs on Irish whiskey after his weekend visit to Ireland. He made the announcement on Sunday during the trophy presentation of the Irish Open. It's being held at his golf course in Doonbeg. The Emmy Awards are set for tonight. Heading into the big event, the final season of HBO Max's Hacks leads the comedy field with 24 nominations.
2: Kelly Kilpatrick thinks I'm gay and you're my secret wife, so we have to spend the weekend pretending to be lesbian lovers so I can get that Carol Burnett jumpsuit.
3: What?
1: On the drama side, The Pitt landed the most nominations with 25. Michael Kastner, NBC News Radio.
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15: Here is your LaSalle County weather forecast. For your Monday and a quick look through Tuesday night, we'll have increasing clouds throughout the day today with a high near 76. Light and variable winds becoming southeast at around 10 to 15 in the morning. Will gust as high as 20 at times. Your Monday night, increasing clouds, early morning showers with a low around 69. Southeast winds at 15, gusting as high as 25. Your Tuesday, more of the same. It'll be partly sunny, though, with a chance of rain pretty much throughout the day and a high near 83. Tuesday night, chance of showers and thunderstorms under mostly cloudy skies and a low of 64. And that is your LaSalle County weather forecast for your Monday.
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17: The Centers for Disease Control and Prevention is issuing a health alert regarding rabies. The CDC says there's been recent reports of increases in human exposures nationwide. The CDC says from July through August of this year, it's gotten about 17% more rabies-related inquiries than during the same time period last year. That includes reports of mass exposure events. The agency is reminding the public to avoid contact with wildlife and sick animals and seek medical help if bitten. A neurologist is highlighting a study that shows hanging out with the grandkids is great for brain health. Dr. Dylan Wendt with the Cleveland Clinic says grandparents who care for their grandchildren, including cooking for them, playing with them, and driving them, had better cognitive outcomes over time compared to others who do not care for grandkids.
18: Really, the lesson to take away here, staying busy and active, cognitively engaged, physically engaged, socially engaged, are ways that we can preserve our brain health.
17: The study involved 3,000 grandparents taking tests for memory and language skills. Health update, I'm Scott Pringle.
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Hi there. It's 6 minutes after 9 o'clock. Happy Monday to you on this 14th of September, 2026. I'm Jay Lesore in Studio One, as you heard, sponsored by the First National Bank of Ottawa. Thanks for letting us be a part of your day. We're happy you're a part of ours. We're scheduled to visit with the 38th District State Senator Sue Rezin this morning and this hour. And then the next hour, we'll have an Ottawa Elementary School District 141 report from Principal Jessica Larson. And then we'll talk a little bit about Camp Tuckabatchee, the 100th year of Camp Tuck, getting close to one of the popular times of the year at Camp Tuckabatchee, that being Halloween. And then I have something to give away this morning, and we'll do one pair of tickets this hour. Between 9 and 10, we'll do another pair of tickets, then between 10 and 11 this morning. This is to Thursday night's presentation by the Ottawa Concert Association at Central Intermediate School Thursday night. 7 o'clock is the showtime for You Raise Me Up, Songs of Love, Hope, and Inspiration. And it features a couple. One of whom, it's a husband and wife, and she is a native of Oglesby. And we just talked to her last week. So I'll tell you a little bit more about that coming up a little bit later on in the hour, and if we're going to do it by text or by phone or how we'll give the tickets away. But two pair, one pair this hour, one pair next hour. This is for Thursday at Central Intermediate School at 7 o'clock. So more details yet to come. I have the list of names in the news today that I'll pass along, some health notes as well. And a couple of places in the news today include the Kennedy Center in Washington, D.C., and then Austin, Texas is one of the places in the headlines this morning, as well as the southern border. That's another place in the news on this 14th of September as we get into the last week of summer here, 2026. And I just want to look, because I intended to earlier this morning, and I didn't. Shame on me. But it will be a week from tomorrow that fall will officially arrive in the Northern Hemisphere here. It'll be at 7:05 p.m. Central Time, according to the old Farmer's Almanac. The autumnal equinox will occur. So we've got one more week and a day of the summer to go, but it's we got a very fall-like feel out there this morning with our temperature reading at 60, headed for a high today of 76. And we've got time to roll out a little goodie for you. This is Phoebe Snow's Poetry Man.

0: That was a big song in 1974 for Phoebe Snow, Poetry Man, and it's 9:12 here on 93.5, 1430 WCMY. And joining us this morning, 38th District State Senator Sue Rezin. Good morning.
1: Good morning. How are you?
0: I'm nice and comfy in here. It feels like a fall out there today, by golly. So.
1: You know, it does. I took a nice long walk outside yesterday and loved it. With football on and the cool weather, it was a nice fall day.
0: Well,
1: and the Bears won.
0: That was crazy. That was,
1: it was like
0: fun.
1: A basketball game.
0: It was fun. Yes, it was. So yeah. Yeah, it looked like a Bulls final more than something else. But anyway, that was a fun game to watch for sure. You're waiting. Are you waiting for veto session to be called, or is there naturally a veto session? What's the fall calendar look like?
1: There is. So we have a veto session in November. I don't have the exact dates, but we come back to Springfield. I'm sure it's after the election for veto session to handle any outstanding business. I mean, the governor has said if the Democrats can come together and put together some kind of

0: to Indiana to go to a Bears game. So, yes, the topic we've been talking about and dealing with the topic for 3 years. It's unfortunate that the state couldn't come together, whether it's the city of Chicago or Springfield, the legislators in Springfield couldn't come together and put a piece of legislation that makes sense and get enough votes on it to keep the Bears in Illinois. I mean, Indiana put together a bill and passed it and was signed by the governor within 3 months. So that's the difference that hopefully people see. If you're a business trying to do business in the state of Illinois, as opposed to businesses that are going right across the border to locate in Indiana, the speed, the simplicity to deal in one state versus the state next door, that's why they're making decisions to go to Indiana.
1: Well, just, you know, the New England Patriots, I think, are unveiling a new stadium this season, and I haven't looked up to see how that got built. If that was a private thing or was state government involved. And then I thought the Arlington Park thing was all done. I mean, the Bears have had their eye on that for a long time. They finally bought it and tore down the racetrack, and the highways are already there. And,
0: sure.
1: You know,
0: so
1: and that football
0: location.
1: team is worth $10 billion.
0: Mm-hmm. It generates a tremendous amount of money, obviously, and I do agree with they do want property tax certainty. Everyone's talking about high property taxes in the state, and they should be talking about high property taxes in the state that the party in control does not understand or address, and the Bears are no different. They're a multi-billion dollar company that want to invest billions of dollars in an area, but they also do not want to, after their investment, the uncertainty of their property tax bill is one of the factors that is holding them back. And I agree. I mean, you can come to the table. They will be paying taxes. What people don't understand is they're not paying taxes in that area now until it's built. Once it's built, they're paying substantive property taxes, but they want to know what those taxes are, as opposed to, and it's no different than people in my district. They hate the surprise of next year's property tax bill when their taxes are going up 10%. Very frustrating. I hear from people consistently. I receive handwritten letters from people regarding their property tax bills and how they're being taxed out of the state.
1: Well, you do bring up a good point that, you know, corporations face the same thing we residential homeowners face. And that's...
0: They do. They're just asking for, okay, what's my property tax bill this year? How much will it be next year? How much the year after that? Because that is a number they can plug into their business. And it's a substantial business. The property taxes they would be paying would be substantial. So, but they're asking to know what that number is, as opposed to being at the whim of the local communities and the state every year, not knowing what that tax is. I mean, this is a huge issue that everyone talks about every election year. Everybody talks about, but we do not see any kind of substantive change on it. Our schools, I've always supported school funding, but they tax to the max every year, as they call it. We have put record amount of money into our schools every year, $1.5 billion, maybe more, since we changed the funding formula. That's new revenue on top of state revenue. So people do are frustrated with that bill that they get, and every year for them it does seem to increase while their salary's not increasing at that rate. Their other bills are going up as well, and it affects them directly. Also, senior citizens. I mean, they're the ones that I received handwritten letters from saying, you are taxing us. The state of Illinois is taxing us out of our homes. And that's a very real statement. Mm-hmm. Despite some have property tax freezes, but still, just with all other costs going up, it's a tough, it's just difficult in Illinois. And you can go right across the state into

0: Indiana, right across the line into Indiana, and live and pay, oh gosh, at least a quarter of the cost, if not more.
1: Well, and you look at things across the state line, no matter which direction you want to go, whether you want to go to Wisconsin, Indiana, across the Mississippi into Iowa, even Missouri. I mean, I was in Indianapolis yesterday and paid $3.74 for gasoline. So,
0: Definitely different. But, you know, we have challenges. It seems like the party in control continues to, despite saying, I hear you, we're going to work on affordability. You look at, though, their actual actions and what they're doing, it's different from what their conversation is. They are working to, they've increased taxes, they add new taxes, they add new fees. Every single year we fight back, but it is difficult for them to not spend as much money and more than mm-hmm. revenue we have coming in. And people are just tired of it. They're sick of it. I hear you. The affordability crisis is very real, especially for middle-class families who are just, you know, they're working to get their kids back in school, pay their bills, pay all of the extra bills, and the bills continue to go up. But what's interesting is majority of them finally are understanding that it is the party of control. It is Governor Pritzker and the supermajority in the House and in the Senate that are making the decisions that are increasing your costs. So that they're starting to pay attention. Yeah.
1: And I hope part of the conversation is the economic boom that would bring the Bears would bring to the northwest suburbs, and not just Arlington Heights, where the stadium would be located. But I'm sure that would spill over into all the neighbors from Des Plaines to Schaumburg and every place else.
0: Yeah, it will. There's no question. Again, people, this is a business. I know everyone loves the Bears, but it is a business, and they will be investing billions of dollars in the area. It would be a huge economic boon, tremendous amount of money received from sales tax in the area. If you can imagine all of the people who will travel to the area, who will stay in the new village that they would like to build around it and shop at the restaurants, shop at the stores, eat at the restaurants, that sales tax on top of it will be an addition to currently there is none because there's nothing there on the complex that they would build in Arlington Heights. So it would be a win-win for everyone. But Illinois continues to lag behind the majority. Illinois trails the nation in economic development since Governor Pritzker's been in office. There's no question that we are, our unemployment is higher if you compare us with other states. Where Illinois tied for 43rd out of 50 states for unemployment in July. Regionally, our unemployment's at almost 5%, whereas Iowa, their unemployment's at 3%. Indiana, their unemployment's at 3%. So, and why is that? It's because businesses are moving to states that are business friendly. So they're moving to Iowa. Businesses are moving to Indiana, which means less businesses in Illinois, less jobs in Illinois, which means higher unemployment in Illinois. Also, our GDP lags severely behind the nation, which is Illinois' real personal income grew 6% over 5 years. But if you compare that with nationally, the GDP grew 13% nationally, meaning the economic development grew almost at a double rate nationally compared to the state of Illinois because of our policies in this state.
1: The Democrats have had the supermajority for, I think, going on, is it 4 years or 6 years now? I can't remember. But if the Republicans could make a little bit of a dent and maybe trim back that supermajority, and the Democrats just have a majority, the dynamic would shift to that maybe they'd need some Republican votes. What kind of a change in conversation do you think could happen in Springfield at that point, if maybe the Republicans are needed to be back at the table?
0: Yeah, I mean, first of all, we would have a seat at the table. And why is that important? I would say 6 years ago or more, back when we sat and negotiated the change in the school funding, which was an incredibly important bipartisan bill, which brought millions of dollars of new dollars to our schools in my district. when you have both parties sitting at the table, first of all, you have a better product. Secondly, you have better buy-in from everyone involved. Today, it is, with this change within the party, the moderate Democrats are being pushed out by the progressive Democrats. The progressive Democrats have said they are not working with Republicans. That's the difference. Why is that important? That's important to note because when you're back in district and you have, you know, a state rep, and I'll say only because my state rep has, it is public now that that her office has said that they're not going to work with my office. That's unfortunate for the Illinois Valley. We have many issues. I've always worked with our state reps, regardless of party. They're always invited to my events because once campaign's done and we're in the legislature, we need to work together. And as you know, we have many issues, Jay, that we've talked about right here on the radio over the years that I've worked with Rep. Yudnock and before that Frank Montino to get a good end result. But the fact, though, now that State Rep. Real has said she is not working with my office from day one, which I didn't realize until it became public, now it makes sense, number one. Number two, it's unfortunate. And the people that lose are constituents in our district. I'm always happy to work with anyone, and as you know, I have a reputation for working with everyone. I receive awards for being an effective legislator, despite being in the super minority, because I work with everyone. But if I can't even get a phone call back, and if we set up meetings but they do not attend meetings, which has happened the day of the inauguration, when we, of course, offered to, you know, welcome her and her office staff and meet with my office and, you know, how can we help you? And, you know, if you have any questions, let's work together. And they chose not to come and they didn't attend because they were too busy. And then finally, when we had a meeting, they just did not show up. It's the people that lose are the people in my district, in the 38th district, and especially on the 75th side, which is the LaSalle and DeKalb side. And it's just not Republicans. You know, she publicly also said she's not working with the mayor in DeKalb, who's a Democrat. So, I mean, it's hard to work with people if they're choosing not to work with you. And at the end of the day, you don't have a good product where people buy into when we're trying to solve large problems.
1: Now, you know, usually the attitude is, okay, we can agree to disagree on you know, whatever, but you still have a conversation every now and then, you know?
0: You still have a conversation. I mean, the day of the inauguration, and I'm still working because we were in the we were still in the session from before, so I'm working all morning. The inauguration's at 1. We made several attempts, several different times to meet with Rep. Real in her office, and she was always too busy. I actually was the one that had meetings since 7 in the morning until the inauguration, which is at noon. But then we set up a time the next day, and she just didn't show up. So it's unfortunate. It's not good. It's you can't, if you want to go this alone, then you need to bear the brunt of the outcome and not say that we work together when people are mad at you because you cannot keep the bears here or because their property taxes are too high. If you want to be in control and only work with your party, then you're in charge and you need to bear the brunt of the backlash that I'm feeling from my constituents on affordability, their high property taxes, and, you know, the high costs that we hear about.
1: And you have, I don't know if it's an unusual situation, but, you know, your 38th district is made up of legislative maps that the Democrats drew with the 76th and the 75th, the House districts combined. So you've got a Democrat on one side and you've got Jed Davis, a Republican, over on the other. Can you compare and contrast those two state rep districts? I mean, you probably get a different feel when you go to Yorkville and talk folks as you do maybe when you come out this way.
0: Well, I mean, I would say that is true for now. But before that, though, when, you know, the previous state rep, Yudnock, was in, we had a very good relationship. We spoke often, you know, about topics that really were of concern in that area. That, as you know, we worked well together to try to, when the two hospitals closed prematurely, like with a week's notice, which has never happened. Mm-hmm. We were in Springfield at 2 in the morning sitting in the gallery on the last day of session after trying to work all session to get money into the budget to help pay their payroll tax to keep them open. You know, we're sitting in the gallery working and talking to people to see what we could do to put a coalition together to, you know, get this $20 million in the budget. That's what people do not see, but happens all of the time, or did before. So we have issues that take not only a senator to try to work on the topics, but take both state reps. I work very well with Rep Davis on the other side of my district as well, but we have issues over there, and I can pick up the phone and see, put a coalition together to see what we can do to make it better for my constituents on that side of my district. The same, you know, DeKalb mm-hmm. is a little bit of a isolated, it's part of the 75th, but it is isolated. I love DeKalb. I love the city of DeKalb. They have so much going on. The mayor is my friend across the aisle, as I call him, but he has a great team that's putting together a lot of good economic growth and business investment on that side. So I always appreciate working with him. The same with Northern University. I love Northern. It's the first time I've represented a four-year institution, so I'm learning a lot. I'm trying to understand. We're trying to work on some a new funding formula like I did for the K-12. They're going through the same process for higher ed, and it takes a whole team to meet with them, which I do. I've said the same thing, that it's difficult. I would just say that I'm always happy to work with Northern. I love Northern, and I'm so honored to represent this four-year institution. But it does take more than just a senator that represents you to be able to work on the larger issues, such as new funding formula for the four-year colleges.
1: I wanted to ask you about ethics reform and the conversation going on. We've got the Inspector General, who I guess is leaving his post here at the end of the month, amid some controversy.
0: Controversy.
1: What's the talk about ethics reform? And it, you know, has it become too partisan? I thought the Inspector General was kind of like the Auditor General. It's kind of a even though it's a political position, it's kind of a nonpartisan role in a way. I mean, you got to watch both sides.
0: I think what we're finding, well, first of all, Illinois Legislative Inspector General Mike McCluskey stepping down as the General Assembly's, and I'm going to use air quotes, top ethics watchdog, with the Ethics Commission accepting his resignation at the end of the month. I would say that the transition comes amid increased scrutiny of legislative ethics following several separate controversies involving current and former House Democrats, including the Legislative Inspector General's findings of sexual harassment against former State Rep Harry Benton, which has been in the news, federal charges against State Rep Carol Ammons, which is going on as we speak, and also current allegations by three people now against State Rep. Amy Murray Briel on activities that happened within her office. And, I think what people are finding out, and it's what the previous Inspector General said, is that the Inspector General's office hands are tied by legislation passed to protect. They cannot investigate any allegations that happen on campaigns. They cannot, they will tell you, if you are an at-will employee, you can be fired for any reason. That is the constant comment that we hear. So their hands truly are tied. So when they say allegations are unfounded, it doesn't necessarily mean that they did not happen. It just means that previous allegations that happened during the campaign, they have no oversight over. And also, if you're an at-will employee, that you can be fired or let go for any reason. So there were several other issues that that came out when the inspector general from people who are for whistleblowers or have explained their frustration with the process. So we will go through. Hopefully we can get stronger ethics bills. We've always had ethics bills teed up. I have that are much stronger that put teeth into the process. The previous legislative inspector general, if you look up her resignation letter, Carol Pope, she said that she's resigning because her hands are tied to truly investigate serious allegations. So that means that the legislature has work to do. Let our ethics bills out of committee, or let our bills go to committee that put teeth in the process to protect people who have serious ethics violations, alleged ethics violations, to be interviewed and investigated. Mm-hmm.
1: And that inspector general position, is that an appointment by the governor with the blessing of the legislature, or how does it work to fill that office?
0: Yeah, so in theory, the legislative inspector general is supposed to serve as an independent watchdog over members of the General Assembly and certain legislative employees. Not all, that's the key, not all legislative employees. So with the authority to investigate allegations involving ethics violations and all of the other things, the state law allows a legislative ethics commission to appoint an acting LIG following the vacancy. The commission does not, the LIG does not report to the commission. He is independent, but he sends his recommendations to the ethics commission, which is bipartisan, equally bipartisan. But they can only act on what they receive. But in theory, the legislative ethics commission will put the appointment out. They will appoint the LIG, and then there is a vote on the floor, on this in the Capitol.
1: Mm-hmm. Anything else you think may come up at veto besides the Bears?
0: Oh, my gosh, there'll be so much. We will see. I feel that if we don't see it during veto session, we'll see it at the beginning of session. But a data center regulatory bill, which is perfectly fine. There are certain aspects that need to be regulated for data centers. Obviously, we need to regulate the water usage. Also, I am a big proponent of bring your own power. You need to bring your own power, not take from the grid, and make sure that these large projects are paying for all of the power that they need to build out. If they're not paying for, if they're not bringing their own power, they're buying it on the grid, they still have to pay money up front in the line of credit, huge line of credit to pay for the power in the build out of the power that they're requesting. We want to make sure that that is not borne by the ratepayers. And then lastly, I'm working, I'll be negotiating to try to get nuclear into that bill if we see the bill. Right now, the bill that is out there that's being pushed by the environmentalists only say that new power can be defined as wind, solar, or battery. In order to have enough new power for these large-scale companies, you need to have nuclear. We've worked hard to lift the ban on nuclear, but once again, they're putting the wall up to nuclear, which is unfortunate. And I'll be honest with you, we will not have enough power. The cheapest, quickest way to have power is to have combined cycle natural gas plants also built as well. So we need to work on rolling back the deadline to push natural gas offline, because if that deadline is not moved, your rates will go through the roof.
1: Oh boy.
0: So I'll be working on those two issues.
1: And do you have a feeling, is a company like Constellation, would they be interested in large-scale nuclear, or would they have an interest in maybe getting into the mini-nuclear angle?
0: Yeah, it's an all-above approach. So the companies are looking at large-scale. We lift the moratorium to allow for large-scale, and it makes sense to build out large-scale operating units, especially on the backs of the already existing nuclear power plants, because the footprints are currently there. They're already regulated by the NRC, highly regulated by the NRC in Washington, D.C., so they're under that umbrella. They have their transmission lines already built, so that's not an additional cost. And we have the workforce right there that knows how to build, the workforce that works in the plants, they know how to build the nuclear power plants. So for my district, it makes sense. I'm going to be pushing for that as well. It does make sense. And most importantly, the people in our area accept it. They've worked in it. They know it's safe. They have family members that work in the new plants. So you don't have the pushback that you'll see. But it's also important, and I think you're going to see some companies looking at small scale. So small scale modular reactors, or SMRs as we call them, they are looking in our area as well to build out SMRs, which makes sense. Again, we welcome them and we have the workforce. And so it's exciting to me. It's an exciting time to be representing the 38th District. I do think that the Clinton nuclear power plant will, I don't have inside knowledge, but will be the first to, if there's a new operating unit that's built, will be built there because they only have one operating unit as opposed to the five other nuclear plants have two operating units on their footprint. So right now, Clinton has one operating unit and they have room for the second one to be built immediately. So mm-hmm. It's still good because people in my area will be working wherever they're done. So I'm happy for that, and it's exciting. But we need to make sure that when the Power Act, as they call it, but it is the Power Act, is a bill to regulate the data centers, that we include new power to be defined as SMRs and or nuclear. And we also need, whether you like natural gas or not, if you want to have enough power, if you want to have reliable power, and you want your costs to stay low, not only do you need nuclear, but more importantly, immediately, you need natural gas online.
1: Mm-hmm. And I think we just have last week that Nicor's rate increase got dialed back a little bit. If I recall.
0: Yeah, Nicor got dialed back a little bit by the Attorney General again. Yep. As they're building out their systems, they're updating their systems. And when they go before the Attorney General, they negotiated with the Attorney General to take less of an increase. I just know what I read in the paper as mm-hmm. well as you. But another bill that will be coming up shortly within the next year that everybody needs to pay attention to is the water bill. There was a bill that allows private water companies to come in and to purchase your system, whether it's water or septic, and then to pass the cost on to ratepayers regionally. The people that currently have that water company and are in the regional footprint have seen their water go through the roof. They're paying hundreds of dollars a month for water and sewer bills, for if they're not even if they're home. And in that particular bill, unlike the Nicor bill, they are guaranteed, the companies are guaranteed whatever costs they say that they spent, regardless of cost overruns or anything, they're guaranteed that pass through costs to be paid for by the ratepayers. There's no caps, there's no oversight by the Attorney General. That bill has to change. I mean, when the ICC has their meetings talking about the next rate hike that Illinois American Water is asking for, there'll mm-hmm. be 500 people at that meeting because their bills are hundreds of dollars, and this is a company that every time they can ask for rate increases, they do, and they ask for the max. And because of the bill that was passed to protect them, there are no caps in that bill to protect ratepayers from these huge increases. I talked about it when the bill was passed years ago. I've been adamantly opposed to it. I've done press conferences. I've done editorials on it. People do not pay attention until it happens to them. So if they come into the area and want to buy up your system, there are no protections to protect ratepayers in the future.
1: Yeah, if I recall, it hasn't been that long ago that folks in Streeter were being impacted by American Water's
0: huge
1: action.
0: And, yes, I tell you what, I've been very frustrated with their customer service as well as all the constituents. as well. So that bill will be coming up at sunset. It was passed several years ago. I, of course, spoke out against it. The bill sunsets. It will be renegotiated. And we need to make sure that our ratepayers are protected like they are, believe it or not, in the bill that was passed to allow NICOR to update their system and people's gas. There were caps in those bills to protect ratepayers, and the Attorney General has some teeth to keep the prices down. Regarding this, the water bill that was passed, there's no protections in it currently to protect ratepayers.
1: Well, Senator, I appreciate your time today. Look forward to talking to you some more, and we'll probably do a little campaign conversation here one of these days, too.
0: As always, good to talk to you, Jay.
1: Thanks so much. Okay, bye. 38th District State Senator Sue Resin, live with us here. It's 9:45.
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1: And the White Sox open up a showdown series in Cleveland against the Guardians tonight, as the White Sox lead by just a half game going into this set. And 5:40 is first pitch. White Sox pregame beginning at 5 o'clock on air at 93.5 and 1430 WCMY. And the Cubs are trying to leap into the top wild card slot, too, even though they had a loss yesterday to the Pirates. They're going to be hosting the Atlanta Braves beginning in a series at Wrigley Field tonight. So baseball season coming down to the tail end, but what an exciting start to the NFL season for the Chicago Bears yesterday on the road at Carolina against the Panthers. Well, last week, David Manigold was in to visit with me for a little bit about the Ottawa Concert Association, and they will be starting their new season next week with the first of four concerts for this season at Central Intermediate School. It'll be on Thursday night, the 24th of September, so next week, at 7 p.m., and it features Aaron Shields and David Shenton in a program titled You Raise Me Up. The show begins at 7 o'clock at Central Intermediate School. And we had a chance to talk to Aaron last week on the air. She's a native of Oglesby and does get back into the Illinois Valley area from time to time. But the two of them, her husband is from England, And the two of them have put together a repertoire of some very interesting selections from popular music, including top 40, as well as standards from Broadway, as well as some classical selections. And each program is a little bit unique in how they put the song sets together, as Aaron explained to us. So, that being said, I've got a pair of tickets that I want to give away right now for the concert, You Raise Me Up, which is the first of the season for the Ottawa Concert Association. And this will be next Thursday, September 24th at 7 p.m. at Central Intermediate School. And we'll do this by text. So, here's what I'd like you to do. Text the word Central to this phone number, 815-617-9351. Text the word Central to 815-617-9351. The third text in will be the winner, and you'll get a text back from me telling you how to get your tickets. So text the word Central right now to 815-617-9351. 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
1: 0478. 0478, the last four numbers of the winning phone number in with the text, the third text that said Central. So you've got the tickets to next Thursday night's presentation, You Raise Me Up. It's the kickoff of another season for the Ottawa Concert Association. And you got a text back from me telling you how to get your tickets. And I have another pair that I'll give away next hour, so sometime between 10 and 11 here on WCMY. Next hour, we're going to have an Ottawa Elementary District 141 report, and we'll be talking with Principal Jessica Larson, I believe. Yes. And then we'll also talk a little bit about Camp Tuckabatchee celebrating its 100th year, and also, of course, fall and Halloween, and in particular, a big time for the season at Camp Tuck. So a little bit about that coming up as well here after 10 o'clock. Let's see. Two places in the news. Well, three places in the news, really. We'll start at the southern border and then work our way north. How's that? The use of high-energy lasers by the U.S. military is contributing to a 75% reduction of the use of drones connected to Mexican cartels in the Rio Grande Valley region of Texas. This is from the U.S. Customs and Border Protection, folks. Officials say they believe the military's ability to shoot down the suspected drones directly affected the drop in the number of drones being spotted. Pentagon officials said last week military forces had shot down some 300 suspected cartel drones in the first 8 months of this year. Next place in the news is Washington, D.C., the Kennedy Center. That performing arts complex could close as early as tomorrow. Because of serious financial problems, the story over the weekend in the Washington Post says the center's board is considering a shutdown after warning that keeping the main building open could pose safety risks following a recent ceiling collapse. The board says the center is facing possible bankruptcy. They need additional funding to remain open. They also argue that adding President Trump's name to the facade may be the only way to avoid financial ruin. And then we can head back toward the Rio Grande Valley, but not go quite that far. Austin, Texas ranks number one among the nation's 50 largest metro areas in a recent lending tree study on boom towns across the country. Researchers evaluated metros based on population growth, housing construction, job growth, earnings, as well as business activity. The report found southern cities continue to dominate the rankings. Raleigh, North Carolina came in at number two. Charlotte, Tampa, Jacksonville, Orlando, Nashville, all in the national top 10, all southern cities. Phoenix, Arizona, by the way, was number three, followed by Louisville, Kentucky at number four. And then five of the 10 lowest ranked metros are in the Midwest: Detroit, Milwaukee, St. Louis, Chicago, Cincinnati. Memphis, Tennessee ranks absolutely last overall, despite being the only southern metro in the bottom 10. There you go, some places in the news on this 14th of September, 2026. We'll have some of the names in the news to share coming up in the next hour. Also, some health notes that have caught my eye this morning. We're going to head for 10 o'clock. And we'll have a news update for you, plus a look at weather, also the Chicago Board of Trade opening quotations. And then we're going to have our Ottawa Elementary 141 report, and we'll talk a little bit about Camp Tuckabatchee as well. I'm Jay Lusore. Happy Monday to you. Thanks for joining us here on the first day of a new work week. And we will head for 10 o'clock with Marvin Gaye. We're super hits of the 60s, 70s, and 80s, community, music, and you. 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
1: NBC News Radio, I'm Michael Kastner. House Speaker Mike Johnson says President Trump's proposed $5,000 dividend checks are a creative idea. Johnson appeared on CNN's State of the Union after Trump said the money will be sent if Republicans keep the House and Senate following the midterm elections. There are estimates that it could cost over $1.2 trillion. President Trump says he's dropping tariffs on Irish whiskey after his weekend visit to Ireland. He made the announcement on Sunday during the trophy presentation of the Irish Open. It's being held at his golf course in Doonbeg. The Emmy Awards are set for tonight. Heading into the big event, the final season of HBO Max's Hacks leads the comedy field with 24 nominations.
2: Kelly Kilpatrick thinks I'm gay and you're my secret wife, so we have to spend the weekend pretending to be lesbian lovers so I can get that Carol Burnett jumpsuit.
3: What?
1: On the drama side, The Pitt landed the most nominations with 25. Michael Kastner, NBC News Radio.
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6: Here is your LaSalle County weather forecast for your Monday. And a quick look through Tuesday night. We'll have increasing clouds throughout the day today with a high near 76. Light and variable winds becoming southeast at around 10 to 15 in the morning. Will gust as high as 20 at times. Your Monday night, increasing clouds. Early morning showers with a low around 69. Southeast winds at 15, gusting as high as 25. Your Tuesday, more of the same. It'll be partly sunny, though, with a chance of rain pretty much throughout the day and a high near 83. Tuesday night, chance of showers and thunderstorms under mostly cloudy skies and a low of 64. And that is your LaSalle County weather forecast for your Monday.
7: Monday morning, soybeans and corn are up, cattle are mostly higher, hogs are down. I'm John Perkins with a Brownfield market update. Speed wins. That's why Stein is focused on delivering higher yielding genetics faster than the competition, and why they release more new Enlist E3 lines than any other company. Stein has yield. Soybeans are higher. USDA is projecting a record crop, but is also expecting continued solid demand. There is spillover from the strength in crude oil, which is up on supply concerns. November beans are 12.5 higher at 1309. January is up 12.75 at 1324.75. October bean meal is up $4.30 at 351.10. October bean oil is 99 higher at 7018. Corn's up, also seeing some spillover from crude oil as it monitors early harvest activity, expecting rain delays in some areas this week. December's up 6.25 at 536.5. March is 5.75 higher at 551.25. Chicago and Kansas City wheat are up. Minneapolis is down. The trade's watching U.S. spring wheat harvest activity and early winter wheat planning. Export movement out of the Black Sea continues to be heavily restricted. December, Chicago's 8 higher at 733.25. Cotton and rice are waiting to see what this afternoon's weekly crop progress and condition update brings. December cotton's down 58 at 85.48. November rice is 11.5 lower at 15.91. Live cattle are mostly higher and feeders are up as traders watch the distribution of this week's show list. Last week's direct trade was slow to develop, but it was done at higher prices. October live's up 50 at 227.17. December's 47 higher at 222.70. October feeders up $1.05 at 333.55. And with pork lower on Friday, October hogs are down $1.25 at 80.27. December leans 160 lower at 71.10. U.S. crude oil is above $104 a barrel. The Dow's down 230 points. John Perkins, Brownfield.
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13: Hey everyone, it's Karen from The Second Cup. 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
14: Six minutes after 10 here on Monday morning as we roll on this 14th of September, 2026. I'm Jay Lasorda. Thanks for letting us be a part of your Monday. We're happy you're part of ours here. Phone number is 815-433-1430. The text line is 815-617-9351. We'll look a little bit about Camp Tuckabatchee coming up this hour. I have another pair of tickets to next Thursday's concert at Central Intermediate School, the Ottawa Concert Association's kickoff presentation for the new season, You Raise Me Up, Songs of Love, Hope, and Inspiration. And it features somebody who is local, as I mentioned last hour. Aaron Shields and David Shenton will be the presenters. And Aaron is a native of Oglesby. So another pair of tickets to give away before 11 o'clock here this morning. And if you think your iPhone is dying faster this week, it could be because Apple released iOS 27 today. My phone already dinged at me saying that you need to do this update thing. It is a major update that will require several gigabytes of space on devices, and Apple has previously warned that such updates can temporarily have a negative impact on battery life. The company says on a support page here that iPhones and other products will need time to complete the setup process in the background, which can cause the battery drain, and it typically lasts just a few days. But I've already run into this thing, and yes, be prepared to be plugging your phone in and juice it up a little more often than normal once this update hits. By the way, this 14th of September is National Coloring Day. And as I said earlier this morning, it's a great stress reliever for adults. Let alone, of course, it's a lot of fun for kids. This is also National Parents Day Off. I don't know how that works. National Boss Employee Exchange Day today. It's National Sober Day. We begin National Truck Driver Appreciation Week today. It's also National Biscuits and Gravy Week. And then we've got your meals taken care of today. It's National Eat a Hoagie Day, and then National Cream-Filled Donut Day today. It's 9 minutes after 10 o'clock on WCMY. We'll have the Ottawa Elementary School District 141 report up in just a couple of minutes here.
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14: 10:11 our time on WCMY, and time for the Ottawa Elementary District 141 Schools Report. Joining us this morning, the principal at Shepherd Middle School, Jessica Larson. Hello there.
16: Hi there. Good morning. So for our events that are district-wide, Thursday, September 17th, Ottawa Elementary Schools are hosting a free parent-only presentation at Jefferson Elementary that starts at 4 p.m. It's a parent-only event due to the content not really being appropriate for kiddos, but the presentation is about raising resilient kids, building safety, connection, and support. So anyone is welcome to join over at Jefferson on Thursday. On Friday, September 18th, it's a half day for students. And then diving into each school individually, over at Lincoln, their first PTO meeting is scheduled for today at 5:30. It's a virtual meeting. Their preschool screenings are also going to be held this week on Friday, September 18th. Parents can call the Lincoln office to schedule that screening for their littles. Over at McKinley, they're having a book fair starting tomorrow and going through the 17th. And then they're having an evening book fair that's open to the public on September 16th from 4:30 to 6 p.m. Jefferson is having their book fair next week from September 21st to September 25th. And their evening book fair is open on September 24th from 4 to 6 p.m. And they're also hosting an ice cream social for families from 5 to 6 on that night. Over at Central, they're having a Mrs. Fields Cookies and Desserts fundraiser right now through October 5th. Orders can be placed with a Central Intermediate School student or online. And then last but not least, here at Shepherd, it's time for our Tenderloin drive-through dinner. So we're having that on Tuesday, September 22nd. The meal includes a Palancix tenderloin sandwich, chips, applesauce, and a cookie. Tickets are $10, and they're available at the Shepherd office or at the following local establishments: Mariachi's, Cat's Q Barbecue, or Shamrock's.
14: Oh, I got my dinner for next week already taken care of here then.
16: Yes.
14: Can't beat a Palancix tenderloin and get to support the school at the same time. So there you go.
16: Yes, exactly.
14: Very good. Well, you got a busy fall calendar, it sounds like.
16: Oh, yeah. We hit the ground running, and we're deep into it.
14: All right. Thanks for talking to us today. We'll talk again.
16: Thank you so much.
14: Thank you. Jessica Larson, the principal at Shepherd Middle School. That's the Ottawa Elementary District 141 Schools Report. It's 10:14 here.
17: 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Fly

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0: 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Every fall, the campground is transformed into a haunted attraction with a maze, themed cabins, eerie wooded trails that draw visitors from all over the place. 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It's more than just a fun night out. 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
0: 1023 at 93.5, 1430 WCMY. I'm Jay Lesori. Good Monday morning to you. A note here from the LaSalle County Highway Department. North 24th Road in Otter Creek Township that has been closed because of a culvert repair is now open. They've got the project taken care of. And there you go. You're all set. Several names in the news today, and we will start with Dolly Parton. Nashville, Tennessee, International Airport, another step closer to being renamed in honor of the late Dolly. The Metropolitan Nashville Airport Authority Board of Commissioners voted unanimously on Friday to move forward with their plan. A final name has not been chosen, and it won't change the airport code or anything, you know, the three-letter airport code. But the board said that they are working closely with the appropriate parties to thoughtfully determine how Dolly Parton's name and legacy will be incorporated. Tennessee Governor Bill Lee said last week that he wanted to see the airport named after Dolly following her death last month. Next name on the list is Judy Scheindlin. You may know her better as Judge Judy on TV. She is retiring after more than 30 years in syndicated television. The longtime personality, whose real name is Judy Scheindlin, says that her series Judy Justice will air its final episode in October. She's 83 years old. She told People magazine she has plenty of other interests and no longer wants to spend time in hair and makeup. But she still wants her message to reach viewers. She will remain involved as a producer of her son, Adam Levy's new courtroom series, Adam's Law. Levy, an attorney who has also appeared on television before, will take over the small claims format that helped make his mother a household name. So the show will continue. It's just not going to be Judge Judy anymore. It's going to be Adams Law. Next name on the list is the late actress Hayden Panettiere. And we're learning more about her sudden death last month. TMZ is reporting. It's now believed the 36-year-old died after ingesting oxycodone laced with fentanyl. And this is after TMZ had reported earlier that the Drug Enforcement Administration was joining the investigation into her death and whether it may have involved criminal conduct. Authorities in Greenville, South Carolina, where Hayden Panettiere was found dead, have not yet released a definitive cause of death, other than just to say the investigation continues. Next name on the list is Lindsay Clancy. We've heard a lot about her, the Massachusetts woman who killed her three young children. And then her trial ended up with a hung jury, and it was a mistrial. President Trump says he is not going to get involved in that case. The defense argues Clancy suffered from postpartum psychosis, a severe condition that can cause a mental break with reality. Her attorney had asked President Trump to grant Clancy a pardon while acknowledging that he had no authority over a state criminal matter. Mr. Trump, when asked about the Clancy trial on Sunday, said that while the case is, in his words, sad, it's something that will have to be handled at the state level. It's not a federal case. Next name on the list is the Republican nominee for Wisconsin Governor Tom Tiffany. Recovering today from minor injuries after a small plane he was on had to make an emergency landing Saturday night. Tiffany shared the announcement in a post on X, saying that the plane lost power while approaching the Wausau downtown airport and they were forced to land in a lake. The GOP congressman went on to express his gratitude to first responders as well as the pilot of the plane, who also suffered minor injuries in the incident. The FAA is investigating that crash. Next name on the list, Mitch McConnell. Still no word on whether the Kentucky senator will be in attendance as members are back to work today after their summer recess. Lawmakers are reconvening this morning, 3 months after McConnell was hospitalized after reportedly falling at his Washington, D.C. residence. He has not been seen in public since. Representatives from his office say he spent time at a physical rehab center before being discharged on August the 6th. No one from the senator's office has shared any information since early August, and that includes telling the governor of Kentucky nothing. Some members of the Senate say they have talked to him on the phone, but no one has seen him. And the jokes have been flying about Tuesdays with Maury. Next name on the list, somebody else on Capitol Hill, Hakeem Jeffries, the House Minority Leader, the New York congressman, says lawmakers need to act urgently to address the challenges that artificial intelligence brings. Jeffries, interviewed on ABC's This Week, told George Stephanopoulos that decisive action needs to be taken so that the pace of development can be slowed down. Jeffries added that a Democratic caucus plans to meet this week. And in his words, a high priority will be action on artificial intelligence. The New York Democrats' comments come amid growing concern about the emerging technology. Meantime, Anthropic's CEO, another name in the news, Dario Amodei, calling for a serious slowdown in the AI race. In his essay posted on Saturday, the CEO of Anthropic, Dario Amodei, writes, "We must slow the pace at which we improve the capabilities of AI models." He cautions that people may lose control of AI, and then the technology can be misused for cyber attacks and bioterrorism and serious economic disruption. His weekend post comes after an Anthropic researcher's resignation over concerns that the firm and its competitors are not acting responsibly with AI development, and that person's been making the rounds to all of the news networks. And while we're talking about Capitol Hill a little bit here, there is a new survey out that shows voters would rather keep Democrats controlling the House of Representatives than Republicans when it comes to who should be the majority on Capitol Hill after the November midterm election. A Quinnipiac University poll last week found an 11-point difference. 49% of registered voters said they support Democrats. 38% say they back the GOP. The rest were unsure or gave no response. That gap has grown by 4 points since July when pollsters asked a similar question. 10:31 on 93.5, 1430 WCMY and 1430WCMY.com.
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0: Nice day out there, but to be ready for a rainy week. We may pick up a couple of inches of rain collectively over the next few days. But today it's pleasant out there, increasing clouds as we get to the afternoon hours, a high of about 76. The wind will start to pick up a little bit as well. It's picking up a little bit now. And then thickening clouds tonight, and that's going to bring in a chance for a pre-dawn shower or a thunderstorm. It'll be breezy tonight, the low about 69. And then tomorrow we could have a morning shower or a thunderstorm, and then a mix of clouds and sun for the afternoon. Another breezy day. Humidity will be on the increase a little bit, and then we could have some showers and thunderstorms late night tomorrow night. Look for a high during the day on Tuesday of around 83. There's another little rain threat possible Wednesday afternoon and evening, and then again on Thursday, maybe a little shower or thunderstorm threat for the afternoon. And like I said, collectively, we could see 1.5, maybe 2 inches of rain from all of this over the next few days. So there you go. It's going to be a rainy week, but not a total washout. 66 degrees at 93.5, 1430 WCMY, community, music, and you.

0: There's Fleetwood Mac for you, and don't stop, 1037 at 93.5, 1430 WCMY, and hang around for a little bit. Before 11 o'clock, I'll have another pair of tickets to next Thursday's Ottawa Concert Association kickoff presentation for the new season. It's You Raise Me Up, featuring Oglesby native Aaron Shields. And it's a program of songs of love, hope, and inspiration. And it's next Thursday on the 24th, so I've got another pair of tickets that we'll give away here coming up before 11 o'clock, so don't go away. Health notes today cover rabies, those GLP-1 drugs on a couple of fronts, and eyelash extensions. Let's start with the Centers for Disease Control and Prevention last week issuing a health alert regarding rabies. The CDC says there have been recent reports of increases in human exposures to rabid or possibly rabid animals nationwide. And the country is reminding the entire American public to avoid contact with wildlife and sick animals and to seek medical help if bitten. The CDC says from July through August of this year, they've had 17% more rabies-related inquiries during the same period last year, including reports of some mass exposure events. What's going on? Then let's get to these weight loss drugs, the GLP-1s. A new study is out showing that people who used prescription weight loss meds and then later regained the weight reported suicidal thoughts at four times the rate of people who never took the drugs. This was published in the Korean Journal for Family Practice. The research shows, and this is an international study, the research shows that those who took weight loss drugs were 2.7 times more likely to report suicidal thoughts and almost twice as likely to report creating a plan. They were also almost twice as likely to report depression lasting more than 2 weeks. And then researchers are warning of a rare but possibly life-threatening brain disorder that may be tied to these GLP-1 weight loss drugs. A new study published in the current edition of Clinical Nutrition identified 15 reported cases nationally of a neurological disorder caused by severe vitamin B1 deficiency in people taking these GLP-1s. Most of the cases involve semaglutide sold under the brand names Ozempic and Wegovy, or tirzepatide, which is sold under the brand names Mounjaro and Zepbound. Researchers stressed the study cannot prove the medications cause the condition. Meantime, they say their research continues. And then a study of young women with eyelash extensions has found that almost all had an infestation of spider-like parasites that feed on dead skin cells. Samples from 25 women who regularly wear these extensions identified the parasite in samples from all but one patient. The study also found that 18 of the women had a type of skin irritation typical of exposure to these mites. The 25 women were among 345 older teens and young women surveyed about the use of eyelash extensions. A researcher on the study said during the European Society of Cataract and Refractive Surgeons meeting in London that the study does not make a case for avoiding these eyelash extensions, but the need for regular eyelid care. It's 10:42.
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0: Hang around for those tickets that I'll give away here in the next few minutes. 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

0: Spinners right there, 1047, 13 before 11 at 93.5, 1430 WCMY. One more little health note, I guess, was on the news ticker this morning. This one kind of surprised me. I don't know why, but it did. Marijuana smoking has surpassed cigarette smoking among adults in this country. 17% of U.S. adults told pollsters that they smoke weed. 11% said they smoke cigarettes. Marijuana smoking has more than doubled from 7% in 2013 and is particularly prevalent among young adults, 18 to 49. 15% of Americans consume those marijuana edibles, all those gummies. Beyond smoking, this was a Gallup poll, by the way. Beyond smoking, Gallup found 49% of Americans drink coffee daily, 21% drink tea, 20% consume caffeinated pop. I don't know that too much of any of that stuff is good for you, even though I do have a tendency to like coffee, at least through the morning hours. Not so much in the afternoon. Or the evening, unless I need to drive. And then I'll have a little caffeine of some sort or another. It's 1048 here on 93.5, 1430 WCMY. The Ottawa Concert Association getting ready to start another season with four concerts planned between now and April. And, of course, the venue is the Central School Cafetorium at Central Intermediate School. And the first seasonal performance is coming up next week. It's Thursday, September 24th at 7 p.m., featuring Aaron Shields and David Shenton. Aaron Shields is a native of Oglesby, by the way. We talked to her last week. The program titled You Raise Me Up, Songs of Love, Hope, and Inspiration. And I have another pair of tickets to give away, and we'll do this by text as well. It worked so good last time. We'll do it again. So we'll do it the same way. The phone number is 815-617-9351. If you haven't won anything from us in the last 30 days, you're welcome to text the word tickets to that number. So get your device in your hand and put in the phone number. It's 815-617-9351. Text the word tickets to 815-617-9351. I'll have a pair of tickets for you to next Thursday's presentation by David Shelton and Aaron Shields, You Raise Me Up. So shoot it to me right now, 815-617-9351, the word tickets.
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0: Okay, let me get my screen in front of me here, and I can tell you that our winning text number is 3274. Last four digits of the winning phone number, 3274. Thanks for the text in. Enjoy the program. You raise me up. It's next Thursday, the 24th at Central Intermediate School. And it's the first of the four presentations for this season by the Ottawa Concert Association. By the way, if you'd like to get tickets, here's a phone number you can call to buy tickets. 228-6474. The tickets, by the way, that you want are $25 each. 228-6474 if you're interested in tickets to the Ottawa Concert Association's presentation of You Raise Me Up next week on Thursday, September 24th, 7 o'clock, Central Intermediate School. Let's see. Tomorrow morning, let me get my planner in front of me here, and I can tell you what I see on here. We're going to talk with Pamela Beckett. She's one of the directors with the Starved Rock Country Community Foundation. She'll be with us after 9 o'clock tomorrow, and we may have another thing or two to slot in. I've got some feelers out there and haven't felt anything coming back yet. Have a great day.

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1: Here is your LaSalle County weather forecast for your Monday. And a quick look through Tuesday night. We'll have increasing clouds throughout the day today with a high near 76. Light and variable winds becoming southeast at around 10 to 15 in the morning. Will gust as high as 20 at times. Your Monday night, increasing clouds. Early morning showers with a low around 69. Southeast winds at 15, gusting as high as 25. Your Tuesday, more of the same. It'll be partly sunny, though, with a chance of rain pretty much throughout the day and a high near 83. Tuesday night, chance of showers and thunderstorms under mostly cloudy skies and a low of 64. And that is your LaSalle County weather forecast for your Monday. We'll be right back.

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0: Dangerous. It's David Bowie, and this is Bill Knight. We've got more of your favorites that we're working on for you. As a matter of fact, Creedence Clearwater Revival's coming up for us. Looking out the back door. Checking out the back 40 next.
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0: Ride, Captain Ride, it's Blues Image, and this is Bill Knight. Riding along with you today on this Monday, going to reach out into the darkness. You never know what you might find. Coming up, the Four Tops.
1: 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There's always room around my table.

0: Gordon Lightfoot and Sundown. This is Bill Knight. Tavares coming up, and it only takes a minute. We'll time it next.
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1: NBC News Radio. I'm Chris Caraggio.
2: President Trump is defending the AI industry. NBC's Christine Romans reports it comes after Anthropic CEO Dario Amendé called for slowing the pace of improving AI capabilities, with OpenAI founder Sam Altman and SpaceX AI's Elon Musk weighing in.
3: Both publicly agreeing with Amendé after disturbing alerts from former researchers, including Jacob Coxon, who in an online resignation last week wrote, "The people building AI earnestly believe that it could kill us all by the end of the decade."
2: But in a Truth Social post this morning, Trump said the only control or guardrails that AI needs is a strong and smart, high IQ president, and the USA has that in spades. He went on to say there's a sick conspiracy going on against AI in data centers, and the only one that's happy about that is China. It's still not known if Mitch McConnell will be in attendance as members return to the U.S. Senate. Lawmakers are reconvening on Capitol Hill today, 3 months after McConnell was hospitalized after reportedly falling at his Washington, D.C. residence. He hasn't been seen in public since, with representatives from his office saying he spent time at a physical rehab center before being discharged on August 6th. Police in Phoenix, Arizona are investigating after vandals defaced a newly unveiled statue of conservative activist Charlie Kirk outside the Turning Point USA headquarters, Monica Nelson reports.
4: Red paint was found sprayed across the monument Sunday morning, just days after its unveiling on the anniversary of Kirk's assassination. Turning Point leadership condemned the damage on social media, while authorities began reviewing evidence at the scene. Anyone with information about the incident is asked to contact authorities.
2: Severe storms are set to take aim at the Midwest this week. The main threat is expected to be heavy rain, damaging wind gusts, and possible tornadoes. Starting today, a level 3 out of 4 flash flood threat is covering parts of central Iowa. I'm Chris Caraggio, NBC News Radio. The Federal Reserve is set to announce its decision on interest rates this week. Tammy Trujillo has the latest.
5: Speculation about a possible rate hike is growing ahead of Wednesday's decision. New data from the Consumer Price Index out Friday showed annual inflation still above the central bank's 2% target. That's pushing many analysts to raise their expectations about an increase, even as President Trump has pushed for Fed Chair Kevin Warsh to move in the opposite direction and lower rates.
2: Gas prices are holding steady as we head into the work week. AAA puts today's national average for a gallon of regular unleaded at $4.31 a gallon. That means things haven't changed since yesterday, but prices are up 16 cents from just a week ago. California, as usual, is seeing the highest prices in the nation. And today, those prices are well above everywhere else, averaging $6 a gallon. Indiana has lowest prices at the pump right now at $3.58 a gallon. President Trump says he's not going to get involved in the case of Lindsey Clancy, the Massachusetts woman who killed her 3 young children. Asked about it by reporters yesterday, Trump said the case is sad.
6: There's no win no matter what you do. Three children are dead, so I don't know. But it's actually a state situation, you know, not a federal.
2: Clancy was charged in the 2023 deaths, but her trial ended in a mistrial after the jury couldn't agree on a verdict. The defense argues Clancy suffered from postpartum psychosis, a severe condition that can cause a mental break with reality. Her attorney had asked Trump to grant Clancy a pardon while acknowledging the president doesn't have authority over a state criminal matter. The investigation into the death of actress Hayden Panettiere is expanding in Los Angeles. ABC News reports investigators in both L.A. and South Carolina are focusing on drugs. TMZ reports it's now believed the 36-year-old died after ingesting oxycodone laced with fentanyl. This comes after the outlet earlier reported that the DEA was joining the investigation into her death. Authorities in Greenville, South Carolina, where Panettiere was found dead, have not yet released a definitive cause of death. I'm Chris Caraggio, NBC News Radio.
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8: I'm Jim Miller in the WCMY newsroom. Illinois Department of Transportation says overnight construction began Sunday on I-80 between the Illinois 351 exit 77 and Illinois 178 exit 81 interchanges. Work will take place 7P to 6A with one lane closed in each direction through November. Ottawa Water Department flushing schedule for today includes hydrants east of Columbus Street from Joliet Street north to Goose Creek, including Alinda Avenue. A flushing can stir up sediment in the lines, causing a temporary discoloration of water from the tap. LaSalle County Health Department has confirmed West Nile virus in mosquitoes collected September 4th in LaSalle. Environmental health staff conducted confirmatory testing of the department. Latest detection brings the county's total to 6 positive mosquito samples. Follows findings in Ottawa July 29th and August 11th, Utica in Peru in August, and Marseilles August 20th. Health officials encourage residents to take precautions against mosquito bites. City of Streeter has extended the deadline to apply for tornado relief and recovery assistance through December 31st. Residents affected by the June 11th tornado who continue to face unmet financial needs can obtain applications at Streeter City Hall. Village of North Utica now owns Clark's Falls and is adjoining Canyon after the Utica Village Board voted to accept the 50-acre land transfer from Covia following a closed session. LaSalle County Emergency Management officials announcing the success of ReadyFest, a national preparedness event held last week. It's aimed at helping residents prepare for emergencies and strengthen community resilience. Western Illinois University hosting a ribbon-cutting ceremony for the Goldfarb Center for Performing Arts tomorrow. They say the GCPA is the first new state-funded academic building at WIU in more than 40 years. Streeter police arresting 61-year-old John Anderson of Streeter. He was charged driving under the influence and released with a court date. 41-year-old Keith Missel of Streeter was taken into custody Sunday morning on a domestic battery charge. A 24-year-old sandwich man faces a charge of criminal trespass to a residence in North Township. Jacob Wilson of Sandwich arrested, taken to LaSalle County Jail, and later released with a court date. I'm Jill Miller in the WCMY newsroom.
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3: 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A burial service for Daniel will be held at 11 a.m. on Saturday, September 19th, at St. Columba Cemetery in Ottawa. 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

0: 1430 WCMI Sports Report for your Monday. Well, it was time for redemption for the Marquette Crusaders after suffering that loss last week to Tuscola. Marquette was happy to have turned things around on Friday as they came out on top against the Leroy Panthers with a score of 34-24. Marquette is now 2-2, having gone 2-3 since their three-game winning streak dating back to last season ended. Coming up for Marquette, they'll be taking a road trip and squaring off against St. Bede at 7 p.m. on Friday. The matchup will give the Crusaders their first taste of in-conference action this season. For the Ottawa Pirates, they fell victim to Sycamore and their airtight defense on Friday. They were outmatched by the Spartans and fell 47-0. Ottawa is now 2-2, having gone 3-2 since their six-game losing streak dating back to last season ended. Ottawa is set to square off against their familiar foe, LaSalle Peru, at 7 p.m. on Friday. Meanwhile, Sycamore will challenge their in-conference opponent, Kainland, at 7 p.m. on Friday. Another sports going on over the weekend in boys soccer was Kainland and Ottawa at Maple Park. The Pirates fell by a goal in the Interstate 8 Conference match tonight, 3-2. Going on today for the Ottawa Pirates, boys varsity soccer's away at LP. Boys varsity golf will be at home at the Ottawa Golf Invite. Girls varsity tennis is home taking on Streeter. Girls varsity volleyball is at home taking on Illinois Valley Central. For the Marquette Crusaders, for the Lady Crew, girls varsity golf is away at the Pontiac Scramble. And for girls varsity volleyball, they're away at Indian Creek. In pro sports, the Cardinals clipped the White Sox 3-1 to win their series in St. Louis. Chase Mindroth plated the lone run on a sack fly for Chicago, which has dropped 5 of 6. The Sox are now just a half game ahead of Cleveland for first place in the AL Central. David Sandlin fell to 2-2 with a setback. We'll have the Sox taking on the Guardians with a 5 p.m. pregame and a 5:40 first pitch right here on your official White Sox station, WCMY. The Pirates salvaged a three-game series against the Cubs after a 4-3 win at Wrigley. Matthew Boyd gave up all 4 runs over 4-plus innings for Chicago, which still holds a wild card position. They will host Atlanta tonight. And the Bears lit up the scoreboard in a record-breaking fashion in their season opener. Chicago set a franchise record for points in a season opener in a 59-37 win over the Panthers in Charlotte yesterday. Caleb Williams passed for 269 yards and 2 touchdowns while rushing for 65 yards and 2 scores in the victory. DeAndre Swift ran for 124 yards and 3 TDs for Chicago. The Bears host the Vikings in week 2. And week 1 of the NFL season and wraps up with a marquee matchup tonight, the Chiefs and Broncos duel in Kansas City. Casey hopes to bounce back after missing the postseason last season with a 6-11 record. In collegiate sports, week 2 of the college football season is in the books. A rough week overall for Illinois teams. Only Southern Illinois and Illinois State, who stunned NIU, pick up wins. Illinois took a loss to Duke, Western Illinois lost to Wisconsin, and Eastern Illinois put up a 35-point run, but still came up short. There's a new team sitting on the latest college coaches poll at the top. Texas climbed 2 spots and is leading the nation. Notre Dame, which beat Rice 52-0, improved 1 position to 3rd, while Missouri moved up 1 spot to 22nd. And that is your Monday Sports Report.
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1: Here is your LaSalle County weather forecast. For the remainder of your Monday and a quick look through Tuesday night, we'll have increasing clouds throughout the day. Early morning showers with a low around 69. Southeast winds at around 15 with gusts as high as 25 at times. Your Tuesday, partly sunny. Chance of rain pretty much throughout the day as our high will reach about 83. A chance of showers and thunderstorms under mostly cloudy skies for your Tuesday night and a low of 64. And that is your LaSalle County weather forecast for your Monday.
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22: Enhancing the local green experience. Hello, I'm Megan Grebner with Healthy Living on Brownfield. South Central Kentucky farmer John Holcomb primarily raises corn and soybeans, but he's added some specialty crops to diversify his operation.
23: Developing relationships with maltsters that are working with craft breweries and developing relationships with distilleries as, you know, kind of the craft distilling boom took off, you know, starting 10 or 15 years ago. And then also with some bakeries and, you know, anybody else that's interested in specific identity preservation, you know, specific varieties, whatever that is, where we can add value to what we're doing.
22: He shares how that adds value throughout the supply chain.
23: We have a real relationship there talking about what it is that they need and how we can meet their needs and what the specific details are. And so they understand our growing seasons, and we, you know, are trying to understand what it is that they're trying to produce. And so it's the collaboration. And like I said, you know, we all, whether it's us or the customers, we all hope that there's a financial return to these relationships and we're adding value to the end consumer, because they're going to see value in what we're producing together. But at the end of the day, for us, it's just a lot more fun.
22: I'm Megan Grebner with Healthy Living on Brownfield.
0: Lawn.
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28: Every generation has watched rural America change. Hello, everyone. I'm Cindy Young with Brownfield, and this is My Two Cents. My grandparents saw tractors replace horses. My parents embraced hybrid seed and bigger equipment. I've watched biotechnology, GPS guidance, drones, and precision agriculture reshape farming. Change has always been a part of life on the farm. Another change is arriving. Data centers. These massive buildings power everything from online banking and streaming movies to artificial intelligence. Communities see the promise of new tax revenues and major investment. On the surface, it sounds like an easy yes, but rural Americans know every decision involving the land deserves careful thought. We know that farmland is more than an asset. It grows food, supports wildlife, protects water, and carries the legacy of those who cared for it. Once it's developed, it's rarely farmland again. Data centers also require a lot of electricity, and many use significant water for cooling. But after construction, they often create relatively few permanent jobs. None of this means rural communities should reject technology. Farmers have long embraced innovation when it improves efficiency and stewardship. And every time I stream a movie, send an email, or ask an AI question, I'm counting on a data center somewhere. The question isn't whether data centers belong in rural America. It's whether a particular project belongs in a particular community. Not every good idea fits every place. Sometimes the right project is simply in the wrong location. I'm Cindy Young with Brownfield. That's my two cents.
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4: 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More after this.
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4: Corteva Agriscience technical field agronomist Ron Geis says nitrogen is an important but expensive crop input.
10: And yet it's a system at which we are subject to losing our nitrogen. If we get excess moisture and that nitrogen has converted to a nitrate form, it can leach down into the soil, or it can gas off as a greenhouse gas, leaving us with a lot less nitrogen than what we paid for. What happens, or how this happens, when we apply nitrogen, we're basically applying it in the ammonium form. The ammonium form has a positive charge, and soil has a negative charge, so it's good and stable. But there's a bacteria, nitrous ammonious bacteria, that converts that ammonium form into ultimately a nitrate form, and that's where it's subject to losses. So the stabilizers, what they'll do is they'll hold that nitrogen in the ammonium form for an additional 8 weeks longer than if you didn't have the stabilizers.
4: For farmers looking to extend nitrogen availability in the fall with a stabilizer,
10: it depends on the form of nitrogen that you're applying. If anhydrous ammonia is your nitrogen that's used in the fall, which is very common, then with that I recommend Enserve. You know, we've had Enserve in the market for 50 years. No one's built a better one. It's still the leading nitrogen stabilizer, still keeping that nitrogen in the ammonium form like we want it to. And like we say, we've had it on the market now for 50 years. For people that are using, getting their nitrogen from manure, liquid manure in the fall, that takes a different formulation. That takes a product called Instinct Next Gen. 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It's just formulated to work with manure products. Or if we think of the spring nitrogen applications, the liquid nitrogen or the dry urea that goes on into the spring, that's where the Instinct Next Gen comes in.
4: So where can farmers get more information about the importance of nitrogen stabilization and other Corteva Agriscience crop protection solutions?
10: 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Or if you want to go through the internet and look online, just go to Corteva US. 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
8: This is the Midday Summary on the RFD Radio Network for a Monday. I'm Jim Taylor. Diesel prices now averaging $6.20 nationally and $6.17 in Illinois. Don Schaefer with Springfield, Illinois-based Midwest Truckers Association says the impact may be different for that small owner-operator compared to that large trucking firm.
9: You know, depending on the size of the operator, a lot of them lock in contracts that you know, they buy, you know, maybe, you know, 20,000 gallons at a certain price for delivery down the road. They're hedging their bets that the price of fuel was going to go up. And if they did that, say, a couple months ago, then they came out pretty good. The real challenge is for the owner-operator, the small operator, who goes and buys it at the station. They're paying the pump price, and they're like I said, they're paying the price. And unfortunately, we're seeing that in a lot of situations, and in farm operations too. I mean, you know, the same thing. You know, we're kicking in right now, you know, for harvest. A lot of diesel is going to be consumed. Unless it's been locked in at a good price, you know, a rack rate or whatever, it's going to be expensive. And that is, you know, that's a real tough dilemma right now because you can't postpone harvest. You got to get the stuff out. And so you got to have the fuel, you know, to get into the combines, to get into the trucks, you know, depending on what other equipment you have. So you got to go with the flow. And this is a tough year.
8: A year ago, diesel prices were averaging $3.69 nationally and $3.77 in Illinois per AAA data. The Illinois Farm Bureau Actively Engaged Student of the Month is back for a third academic year. The September honoree is Adeline Solomonson from El Paso Gridley High School, a committed FFA and 4-H member, track and cross-country athlete, lifeguard, a driven dance student, and even owns her own business, Corsage & Co.
13: Well, I would say a big comparison is just the fact that I'm able to work with people and all of these things. And I really just enjoy getting to know the people and all of the different, like, aspects of my life. And I feel like that just, I think the people in a lot of these things is also just what keeps me motivated and what keeps me going throughout all of these different things.
8: And what advice do you have for fellow students out there to be involved and be engaged with school and community?
13: Just put yourself out there. I mean, it's, like I said earlier, it's kind of just, it's a scary thing, but you can only get over it once you've already been there.
8: To learn more about the student recognition program, visit farmweeknow.com/actively engaged. 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
8: Domstock Investments, Joe Camp, a new market week is underway. And what are we looking at?
16: Well, Friday we had the crop report. We've seemingly put that in the rear view pretty quickly, because what was a mostly negative reaction with lower prices to finish last week has now been reversed into a firmer grain trade, in part because we're back on in the rally for crude oil futures, back cleanly above $100 per barrel again, and once again coming off of the weekend and seeing the impact of these newest developments in the Middle East. We're talking a lot about Iran and the Strait of Hormuz. Now we're talking more about the Iran-backed Houthi rebels in Yemen, also Iran-backed militias in Iraq that have been together targeting Saudi Arabia and the Red Sea region, the Bab al-Mandeb Strait. So keeping those straits straight has been a task of traders, and it's something that this morning spikes crude oil once again. You have Saudi Arabia, Middle East top oil producer, closing a key pipeline that runs from the east to the Red Sea in the west, and now you've got a further chokehold on energy supplies out of that region, and therefore the knock-on effect that we're observing across the broader energy space. We know that has a knock-on effect with other markets as well, not just to fuel prices like we're dealing with as a consumer, but record high diesel prices as farmers are dealing with as they now enter the new harvest season. And then the influences that the crude oil and energy markets have on the corn and soybean processing sectors, corn-based ethanol, biomass-based diesel, a lot of moving parts here, and the outside markets are key, including the outside financial markets as we gear up towards a Wednesday afternoon wrap-up of the next Federal Reserve Bank meeting.
8: 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Paul Otto, freeze notice weather, talking rain in the forecast.
3: Jim, through this morning at least, Canadian high pressure, while it is on its way out of our region, will do a fabulous job of limiting large-scale advancement of rain that's just to our west. And it'll primarily just be confined to along the Mississippi River in the first two counties in western Illinois through dinner time. And then after that, we're going to see those storms instead start to move in from the north-northwest and move south-southeast. And that movement will not be denied as we get into the evening hours. Initially, northwest and northern parts of the state will take their turn this evening with widespread showers and thunderstorms. That will be shared then with central Illinois on Tuesday. Only isolated thunderstorms will reach southern Illinois on Tuesday, and it's going to be during the late afternoon hours. But the activity will be more isolated regardless in other portions of the state until we get into the middle of this week. And then the front is going to linger back and forth between the north, central, and southern portions of the state throughout the week, therefore producing above normal rainfall statewide for all. And in terms of seeking out the better parts of this week for field work, I'd say mainly Thursday evening might be the only break for those in north and northeast Illinois, as we do have a level 2 out of 4 flood risk. And that all starts off as soon as overnight tonight, with northwest Illinois in a prime location to see flooding as soon as late tonight, with an initial dose of 1 to 2 inches of rain and 2 to 4 inches likely for areas along and north of I-80 for this week alone, as Wednesday night also looks extremely active in the northern portions of the state. Even Friday night lights will be difficult to guarantee some dry time as this teeter-totter back and forth of the frontal systems, again from north to south and then back to the north, will produce widespread activity across the state.
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1: 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Last week, northern dressed cattle traded at mostly $350, which was $5 to $6 higher than the previous week's weighted average. And although southern live cattle didn't trade until late in the day, they were marked at mostly $226, which was $3 to $4 higher than the previous week. Box beef is higher at midday. Choice is $2.71 higher at $378.65, and select is $1.08 higher at $354.21. At the Dunlap Livestock Feeder Cattle Auction in Iowa, compared to 2 weeks ago, steers 750 pounds sharply higher, 900 pounds also sharply higher with load lots in the offering and lighter numbers than the previous sale. There was no test on heifers. Receipts were down on the week but up on the year. The USDA says demand was good. Feeder supply included 58% steers with 64% of the offering over 600 pounds. Medium and large one feeder steers 751 to 788 pounds brought an average price of $346.68. Medium and large one feeder heifers 853 to 899 pounds brought an average price of $294.13. Cash hogs have no comparison and had a very light negotiated run. The market's been inconsistent recently and the start to the week is no exception. The industry continues to monitor domestic and global demand. While it's been strong in both areas recently, there are some long-term concerns. The five-day rolling average for barrels and gilts at the National Daily Director, 87.21. At Iowa, Minnesota, and the Western Corn Belt, 88.22. The Eastern Corn Belt is 84.86. Butcher hog prices at the Midwest cash markets are at $63. At Illinois, slaughter sows were steady with moderate demand for light offerings at $43 to $55. Barrows and gilts were steady with moderate demand for moderate offerings at $55 to $65. Boars ranged from $22 to $32 and $10 to $13. Pork values are 25 cents higher at midday at 90.05. All primal cuts are higher except bellies. They are sharply lower at midday. I'm Kellen Havikin for Brownfield.
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21: Soybeans, corn, and cattle are higher, hogs are lower. I'm John Perkins with a Brownfield Market Update. You were made for farming, so is Stein. 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Stein Seed Company is right there with you. Soybeans are up today on short covering and technical buying, currently sitting towards the middle of the day's range. USDA is projecting a record crop, but they're also expecting continued solid demand. There is spillover from the strength in crude oil, which is up on supply concerns, but that is also down from the early highs. November beans are up 6 at 13.02 and a half. January 6 and a half, higher at 13.18 and a half. October meals up $3.30 at 350.10. October bean oil is 43 points higher at 69.62. Corn's up, monitoring early harvest activity, expecting rain delays in some areas this week. Overall demand solid, but high prices could have an impact on feed usage. December's up 1 3/4 at 5.32. March is 1 1/2 higher at 5.47. And wheat's mostly lower, watching late U.S. winter spring wheat harvest activity and early winter wheat planting. Export movement out of the Black Sea continues to be heavily restricted. December Chicago's down 4 at 7.21 1/4. December Kansas City's 6 1/4 lower at 7.92 1/4. December Minneapolis is down 7 3/4 at 7.37 1/4. Live and feeder cattle are sharply higher, optimistic about direct trade. Box beef's up at midday, and this week's show list does look larger than last week in all of the major feeding areas. October live's up 245 at 222.12. December's 282 higher at 225.02. October feeders are up $5 at $337.50. And hogs are pressured by technical liquidation and pork demand questions. October's down 225 at 79.27. December's 252 lower at 70.17. I'm John Perkins with a Brownfield Market Update.
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23: I'm Brent Barnett with Ag News Headlines on Brownfield. The Vice President of Government and Public Affairs with the Mosaic Company says continued constraints on global sulfur supplies are dramatically impacting the company's ability to produce phosphate fertilizer. Sarah Fedorchuk says the conflicts in Ukraine and Iran, as well as export controls from major sulfur producers like Russia, China, and India, have reduced available supplies.
24: The 10-year average price of sulfur is about $170, and now that price has gone up to well over $1,000.
23: Crop diversification provides opportunity to add value to operations. Brownfield's Megan Grebner has more from the Ohio Valley Grain Exchange Southeastern Grain Gathering.
25: A South Central Kentucky farmer says the demand for locally grown and milled small grains has increased exponentially over the last 15 years. John Holcomb raises corn and soybeans along with wheat, barley, and rye.
26: Terroir is a word that comes up in, you know, when you're talking about grains and flavor and a regional flavor. So I think that may be part of it.
25: He tells Brownfield he collaborates with regional maltsters, craft brewers, and bakers.
26: They understand our growing seasons, and we, you know, are trying to understand what it is that they're trying to produce.
25: And Holcomb says,
26: whether it's us or the customers, we all hope that there's a financial return to these relationships.
25: From Harrodsburg, Kentucky, I'm Megan Grebner for Brownfield.
23: And USDA Undersecretary for Trade and Foreign Agricultural Affairs, Luke Lindberg, has been selected to lead the United Nations World Food Program.
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33: Good morning, I'm Jared White with Agribusiness News on Brownfield. Pioneer brand Z-Series soybeans are the ones you trust to lead. With next-generation genetics, Z-Series soybeans set a new industry standard for agronomic performance and yield potential. The Trump administration is meeting with farmers to hear how fertilizer pricing challenges are impacting their operations. Brownfield's Brent Barnett has more from a fertilizer hearing in Ogden, Iowa.
23: Central Iowa farmer Mark Munch says the cost of fertilizer is causing many producers to reach a breaking point.
34: It's cost my family hundreds of thousands in extra expenses some years, and in the last 20 years, it's cost us multiple millions.
23: USDA Deputy Secretary Stephen Vaden attended the hearing and said the administration is aware that prices are out of control.
35: We all know that it's not really a free market.
23: Western Ohio farmer John Settlemyer says the market is broken.
36: Farm bankruptcies are on the rise, up 220% here in Iowa. All the while, fertilizer monopolies have lined their pockets.
23: Vaden says there's been some progress on price relief over the past year, but more work is critically needed.
35: To inject actual competition into the fertilizer market.
23: I'm Brent Barnett. Brownfield.
33: An agricultural economist with advanced trading says the war in Ukraine could provide some support for the corn market despite a record harvest in South America. Brian Basting tells Brownfield.
1: The corn harvest in Brazil is wrapping up. That's the second crop corn harvest. Record corn harvest in Brazil. Record domestic use, though, too, so that could curtail exports a little bit. Argentina, though, has a record crop that they're finishing up harvesting. They will aggressively, from all indications, export.
33: However, he says continued export issues in the Black Sea could negate some of South America's increased production on the global market.
1: There's some talks going that they'll devise some way to have a safe corridor for exports, which is what they did 4 years ago. At the moment, that is not in place. If you curtail Ukraine corn exports, that may help offset these larger exports in South America.
33: Basting says the war in Ukraine also continues to boost wheat prices, which is likely to influence the number of winter wheat acres U.S. farmers plant this fall and potentially cut into corn acres next year. The chief marketing economist with StoneX Group says corn was the standout in USDA's September supply and demand report. Arlen Suderman tells Brownfield the U.S. corn crop is shrinking and there's been strong demand.
3: Certainly on the export side and the ethanol side.
33: He says strong consumption can help sustain higher corn prices, but the recent sharp rally for corn could be vulnerable.
3: I wouldn't be surprised at any point if we have a significant correction.
33: The USDA lowered its estimate of corn ending stocks to 9.7% of expected use. Suderman says markets typically become uncomfortable when the stocks-to-use ratio falls below 10%, leaving less room for error in the corn supply. For these stories and more, visit brownfieldagnews.com. I'm Jared White for Brownfield.
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21: Soybean, corn, and cattle futures are higher, hogs are lower. I'm John Perkins with a Brownfield market update. When it comes to short stature corn, it all started with Stein. For decades, they've been focused on unique hybrids to deliver top yields. Stein invented short stature corn, then they perfected it. Stein has yield. Soybeans are up on short covering and technical buying, really holding within the middle of the day's range. USDA is projecting a record crop, but they are also expecting continued solid demand. Export inspections on soybeans released this morning were below a year ago, but more than half of the total was to China. There is spillover from the strength in crude oil, which is up on supply concerns, but crude oil has come down from its highs, so have soybeans. November beans are up 5 1/4 at 1301 and 3/4. January's 5 1/2 higher at 1317 1/2. October meals up $2.70 at $3.49.50. October bean oil's up 45 points at $69.64. Corn is firm, monitoring early harvest activity, expecting rain delays in some areas this week. Overall demand solid, but high prices could have an impact on feed usage. With the strength in crude oil helping out there as well, December corn's up 1 at 5.31 1/4, and March is 3/4 higher at 5.46 1/4. Wheat is mixed, mostly lower. It's watching late U.S. spring wheat harvest activity and early winter wheat planting. Export movement out of the Black Sea continues to be heavily restricted for both Russia and Ukraine. It's not boosting U.S. exports much, largely due to high prices. December Chicago is down 5 1/4 at 7.20. Cotton and rice are seeing some technical selling ahead of this afternoon's weekly crop progress and condition report. December cotton's down 128 at 84.78. November rice is 2 1/2 lower at 16. Live and feeder cattle are sharply higher, optimistic about this week's direct cash cattle trade. Also, box beef at midday's up. This week's show list does look larger than last week in all of the major feeding areas, but that's at least partially due to just how slow last week's trade developed. Business stove generally $5 to $6 higher than the previous week on the dress basis and up $3 to $4 for live. October live is $2.80 higher at $2.22.47. December's $2.97 higher at $2.25.17. October feeders are up $5.10 at $3.37.60. November feeder cattle are $4.55 higher at $3.32.72. And hogs are lower on technical liquidation and questions about pork demand. The cutout value firm at midday today, but that's after a sharply lower close on Friday, and it's been anything but consistent as of late. Butcher hog markets are a dollar higher. Major direct markets had no comparison at the open. October lean is down 220 at 79.32. December's 227 lower at 70.42. Crude oil again below the session highs, but still up today, while the Dow's down about 100 points. John Perkins, Brownfield.
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0: Here is your LaSalle County weather forecast. For the remainder of your Monday and a quick look through Tuesday night, we'll have increasing clouds throughout the day. Early morning showers with a low around 69. Southeast winds at around 15 with gusts as high as 25 at times. Your Tuesday, partly sunny, chance of rain pretty much throughout the day as our high will reach about 83. A chance of showers and thunderstorms under mostly cloudy skies for your Tuesday night and a low of 64. And that is your LaSalle County weather forecast for your Monday.

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0: today, Lady Lay. This is Bill Dyke. Glad to be hanging out with you today. Love you for listening. On the way, we're going to the House of the Rising Sun with the animals.
1: Hey, everyone. It's Karen from the Second Cup. I'll be taking a short break. Can't wait to see you all again right here on WCMY.

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0: jump in their portals, enjoying their time passages. Al Stewart, and this is Bill Nye, at your service. I'd really love to see you tonight. A little get-together with England Dan and John Ford Coley coming up next.
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1: Here is your LaSalle County weather forecast. For the remainder of your Monday and a quick look through Tuesday night, we'll have increasing clouds throughout the day. Early morning showers with a low around 69. Southeast winds at around 15 with gusts as high as 25 at times. Your Tuesday, partly sunny. Chance of rain pretty much throughout the day as our high will reach about 83. A chance of showers and thunderstorms under mostly cloudy skies for your Tuesday night and a low of 64. And that is your LaSalle County weather forecast for your Monday.

Car Wash was written and produced by Norman Whitfield, the former Motown hitmaker behind songs for artists including The Temptations and Marvin Gaye. Whitfield actually wrote the song while watching a basketball game, jotting down ideas on a paper bag from a fried chicken restaurant. It turned out to be a number one hit for Rolls Royce

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0: Spencer Davis Group and Gimme Some Lovin'. Good afternoon. Let's see who's celebrating birthdays today. Actor Walter Koenig. He was in Star Trek and he is 90. Joey Heatherton. Remember Perry Como Show? Joey is 82. John Bowser Bauman of Sha Na Na is 79. Robert Wisdom from The Wire. He is 73. Pope Leo XIV is 71. Saxophonist Steve Berlin of Los Lobos is 71. Mary Crosby, she was on Dallas and the daughter of Bing. Mary is 67. Singer Morton Harkett of Aha, Take On Me, he is 67. And born on this day in 1947, sadly, we lost him this year, actor Sam Neill, Jurassic Park. If today is your day, on behalf of all of us here, we wish you a very happy birthday.
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0: Andy Gibb, and I Just Want to Be Your Everything. Today is September 14th. Let's go back in time and see what happened on this day in history. In 1814, Francis Scott Key witnessed the British bombardment of Fort McHenry during the War of 1812. At dawn on September 14th, he saw the American flag still flying over the fort and was inspired to write a four-stanza poem that was soon published and set to the tune of Anacreon in Heaven. It eventually became the Star-Spangled Banner, officially adopted as America's national anthem in 1931. That happened on this day, 212 years ago.
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1: Here is your LaSalle County weather forecast. For the remainder of your Monday and a quick look through Tuesday night, we'll have increasing clouds throughout the day. Early morning showers with a low around 69. Southeast winds at around 15 with gusts as high as 25 at times. Your Tuesday, partly sunny. Chance of rain pretty much throughout the day as our high will reach about 83. A chance of showers and thunderstorms under mostly cloudy skies for your Tuesday night and a low of 64. And that is your LaSalle County weather forecast for your Monday.

This song became closely associated with the 1969 Woodstock Festival, even though Canned Heat's performance at Woodstock was not included in the original theatrical movie. It reached number 11 on the Billboard Hot 100 in early 1969.

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0: Vicki Sue Robinson and Turn the Beat Around. Today is September 14th. Let's go back in time and see what happened on this day in music. In 1955, Little Richard entered a New Orleans recording studio, but the session wasn't going well. During a break, he and producer Bumps Blackwell stopped at the Do Drop Inn, where Richard sat down at the piano and started singing a wild, outrageous version of Tutti Frutti. With only 15 minutes left in the session, Little Richard rushed back to the studio and recorded the song. And that's where he famously unleashed the unforgettable phrase, Little Richard created Tutti Frutti on this day 71 years ago.
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0: again, a reminder, your odds of winning improve when you try, and somebody's got to win. Why not you? Or this person. A Texas lottery winner recently claimed a $26.75 million Lotto Texas jackpot, choosing the cash option and receiving about $14.3 million before taxes. After winning, the anonymous player said the priority is long-term financial security for the family, but they're also planning a very Texas-style celebration, a steak, and a new pair of boots. We got CCR and much more coming up.
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1: NBC News Radio. I'm Chris Caraccio.
2: President Trump is defending the AI industry. NBC's Christine Romans reports it comes after Anthropic CEO Dario Amendé called for slowing the pace of improving AI capabilities, with OpenAI founder Sam Altman and SpaceX AI's Elon Musk weighing in.
3: Both publicly agreeing with Amendé after disturbing alerts from former researchers, including Jacob Coxon, who in an online resignation last week wrote, "The people building AI earnestly believe that it could kill us all by the end of the decade."
2: But in a Truth Social post this morning, Trump said the only control or guardrails that AI needs is a strong and smart, high IQ president. And the USA has that in spades. He went on to say there's a sick conspiracy going on against AI in data centers, and the only one that's happy about that is China. It's still not known if Mitch McConnell will be in attendance as members return to the U.S. Senate. Lawmakers are reconvening on Capitol Hill today, 3 months after McConnell was hospitalized after reportedly falling at his Washington, D.C. residence. He hasn't been seen in public since, with representatives from his office saying he spent time at a physical rehab center before being discharged on August 6th. Police in Phoenix, Arizona are investigating after vandals defaced a newly unveiled statue of conservative activist Charlie Kirk outside the Turning Point USA headquarters, Monica Nelson reports.
4: Red paint was found sprayed across the monument Sunday morning, just days after its unveiling on the anniversary of Kirk's assassination. Turning Point leadership condemned the damage on social media, while authorities began reviewing evidence at the scene. Anyone with information about the incident is asked to contact authorities.
2: Severe storms are set to take aim at the Midwest this week. The main threat is expected to be heavy rain, damaging wind gusts, and possible tornadoes. Starting today, a level 3 out of 4 flash flood threat is covering parts of central Iowa. I'm Chris Caraccio, NBC News Radio. The Federal Reserve is set to announce its decision on interest rates this week. Tammy Trujillo has the latest.
5: Speculation about a possible rate hike is growing ahead of Wednesday's decision. New data from the Consumer Price Index out Friday showed annual inflation still above the central bank's 2% target. That's pushing many analysts to raise their expectations about an increase, even as President Trump has pushed for Fed Chair Kevin Warsh to move in the opposite direction and lower rates.
2: Gas prices are holding steady as we head into the work week. AAA puts today's national average for a gallon of regular unleaded at $4.31 a gallon. That means things haven't changed since yesterday, but prices are up 16 cents from just a week ago. California, as usual, is seeing the highest prices in the nation. And today, those prices are well above everywhere else, averaging $6 a gallon. Indiana has lowest prices at the pump right now at $3.58 a gallon. President Trump says he's not going to get involved in the case of Lindsey Clancy, the Massachusetts woman who killed her 3 young children. Asked about it by reporters yesterday, Trump said the case is sad.
6: There's no win no matter what you do. And 3 children are dead. So I don't know. But it's actually a state situation, you know, not a federal.
2: Clancy was charged in the 2023 deaths, but her trial ended in a mistrial after the jury couldn't agree on a verdict. The defense argues Clancy suffered from postpartum psychosis, a severe condition that can cause a mental break with reality. Her attorney had asked Trump to grant Clancy a pardon while acknowledging the president doesn't have authority over a state criminal matter. The investigation into the death of actress Hayden Panettiere is expanding in Los Angeles. ABC News reports investigators in both L.A. and South Carolina are focusing on drugs. TMZ reports it's now believed the 36-year-old died after ingesting oxycodone laced with fentanyl. This comes after the outlet earlier reported that the DEA was joining the investigation into her death. Authorities in Greenville, South Carolina, where Panettiere was found dead, have not yet released a definitive cause of death. I'm Chris Caraccio, NBC News Radio.
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9: I'm Jim Miller in the WCMY newsroom. Illinois Department of Transportation says overnight construction began Sunday on I-80 between the Illinois 351 exit 77 and Illinois 178 exit 81 interchanges. Work will take place 7P to 6A with one lane closed in each direction through November. Ottawa Water Department flushing schedule for today includes hydrants east of Columbus Street from Joliet Street north to Goose Creek, including Alinda Avenue. The flushing can stir up sediment in the lines, causing a temporary discoloration of water from the tap. The LaSalle County Health Department has confirmed West Nile virus in mosquitoes collected September 4th in LaSalle. Environmental health staff conducted confirmatory testing of the department. Latest detection brings the county's total to 6 positive mosquito samples. Follows findings in Ottawa July 29th and August 11th, Utica in Peru in August, and Marseilles August 20th. Health officials encourage residents to take precautions against mosquito bites. City of Streeter has extended the deadline to apply for tornado relief and recovery assistance through December 31st. Residents affected by the June 11 tornado who continue to face unmet financial needs can obtain applications at Streeter City Hall. Village of North Utica now owns Clark's Falls and is adjoining Canyon after the Utica Village Board voted to accept the 50-acre land transfer from Covia following a closed session. LaSalle County Emergency Management officials announcing the success of ReadyFest, a national preparedness event held last week. It's aimed at helping residents prepare for emergencies and strengthen community resilience. Western Illinois University hosting a ribbon-cutting ceremony for the Goldfarb Center for Performing Arts tomorrow. They say the GCPA is the first new state-funded academic building at WIU in more than 40 years. Streeter police arresting 61-year-old John Anderson of Streeter. He was charged driving under the influence and released with a court date. 41-year-old Keith Missel of Streeter was taken into custody Sunday morning on a domestic battery charge. A 24-year-old sandwich man faces a charge of criminal trespass to residents in North Township. Jacob Wilson of Sandwich arrested, taken to LaSalle County Jail, and later released with a court date. I'm Joe Miller in the WCMY newsroom.
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11: 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Well, it was time for redemption for the Marquette Crusaders after suffering that loss last week to Tuscola. Marquette was happy to have turned things around on Friday as they came out on top against the LeRoy Panthers with a score of 34-24. Marquette is now 2-2, having gone 2-3 since their three-game winning streak dating back to last season ended. Coming up for Marquette, they'll be taking a road trip and squaring off against St. Bede at 7 p.m. on Friday. The matchup will give the Crusaders their first taste of in-conference action this season. For the Ottawa Pirates, they fell victim to Sycamore and their airtight defense on Friday. They were outmatched by the Spartans and fell 47-0. Ottawa is now 2-2, having gone 3-2 since their six-game losing streak dating back to last season ended. Ottawa is set to square off against their familiar foe, LaSalle Peru, at 7 p.m. on Friday. Meanwhile, Sycamore will challenge their in-conference opponent, Kainland, at 7 p.m. on Friday. Another sports going on over the weekend in boys soccer was Kainland and Ottawa at Maple Park. The Pirates fell by a goal in the Interstate 8 Conference match tonight's 3-2. Going on today for the Ottawa Pirates, boys varsity soccer's away at LP. Boys varsity golf will be at home at the Ottawa Golf Invite. Girls varsity tennis is home taking on Streeter. Girls varsity volleyball is at home taking on Illinois Valley Central. For the Marquette Crusaders, for the Lady Crew, girls varsity golf is away at the Pontiac Scramble. And for girls varsity volleyball, they're away at Indian Creek. In pro sports, the Cardinals clipped the White Sox 3-1 to win their series in St. Louis. Chase Mindroth plated the lone run on a sack fly for Chicago, which has dropped 5 of 6. The Sox are now just a half game ahead of Cleveland for first place in the AL Central. David Sandlin fell to 2-2 with a setback. We'll have the Sox taking on the Guardians with a 5 p.m. pregame and a 5:40 first pitch right here on your official White Sox station, WCMY. The Pirates salvaged a three-game series against the Cubs after a 4-3 win at Wrigley. Matthew Boyd gave up all 4 runs over 4-plus innings for Chicago, which still holds a wild card position. They will host Atlanta tonight. And the Bears lit up the scoreboard in a record-breaking fashion in their season opener. Chicago set a franchise record for points in a season opener in a 59-37 win over the Panthers in Charlotte yesterday. Caleb Williams passed for 269 yards and 2 touchdowns while rushing for 65 yards and 2 scores in the victory. DeAndre Swift ran for 124 yards and 3 TDs for Chicago. The Bears host the Vikings in week 2. And week 1 of the NFL season and wraps up with a marquee matchup tonight, the Chiefs and Broncos duel in Kansas City. Casey hopes to bounce back after missing the postseason last season with a 6-11 record. In collegiate sports, week 2 of the college football season is in the books. A rough week overall for Illinois teams. Only Southern Illinois and Illinois State, who stunned NIU, pick up wins. Illinois took a loss to Duke. Western Illinois lost to Wisconsin, and Eastern Illinois put up a 35-point run, but still came up short. There's a new team sitting on the latest college coaches poll at the top. Texas climbed 2 spots and is leading the nation. Notre Dame, which beat Rice 52-0, improved 1 position to 3rd, while Missouri moved up 1 spot to 22nd. And that is your Monday Sports Report.
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11: Here is your LaSalle County weather forecast. For the remainder of your Monday and a quick look through Tuesday night, we'll have increasing clouds throughout the day. Early morning showers with a low around 69. Southeast winds at around 15 with gusts as high as 25 at times. Your Tuesday, partly sunny. Chance of rain pretty much throughout the day as our high will reach about 83. A chance of showers and thunderstorms under mostly cloudy skies for your Tuesday night and a low of 64. And that is your LaSalle County weather forecast for your Monday.
14: Hog futures were lower Monday. Soybeans, cattle, and corn closed higher. I'm John Perkins with a Brownfield market update. Speed wins. That's why Stein is focused on delivering higher-yielding genetics faster than the competition, and why they release more new Enlist E3 lines than any other company. Soybeans and corn are up with a higher-moving crude oil. November beans are 7 3/4 higher at 13.04 and a quarter. January was up 8 1/4 at 13.20 and a quarter. December corn was 3 higher at 5.33 and a quarter. March was up 2.5 at 5.48. Live and feeder cattle were higher, supported by optimism about this week's direct trade. October live was up 2.57 at 2.22.25. December was 2.92 higher at 2.25.15. October feeders were up 5.35 at 3.37.85. But pressured by technical selling and questions about pork demand, October hogs were down $1.92 at $79.60. December was $1.45 lower at $71.25. Now here's Kellen Havikin with Cash Livestock. Kellen?
15: Thanks, John. Direct cash cattle trade is quiet with nothing being developed yet. Show lists are higher in all major feeding states as seasonal supplies are increasing. Last week, Northern Dress cattle traded mostly $350. Last week, Northern Dress cattle traded for mostly $350, and Southern Live cattle traded mostly $226. Box beef is higher. Choice is 271 higher at 378.65, and Select is 108 higher at 354.21. 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Estimated cattle slaughter is 106,000 head, with no comparison from last week and down about 3,000 on the year. Cash hogs had no comparison at midday. The five-day rolling average for barrows and gilts at the National Daily Direct are 87.21. Pork values are 25 cents higher at 90.05. All cuts are higher except bellies, which are sharply lower. Estimated hog slaughter is 492,000 head. I'm Kellen Havikin for Brownfield.
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The song became a million-selling single, their sixth million-seller. 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

0: Good afternoon. Here's a fun fact for your Monday. Humpback whales sometimes create enormous bubble nets to catch fish. They blow bubbles underwater in a circle, trapping fish inside before swimming upward through the middle. It's pretty smart. I wonder if the other whales caught somebody doing that. They spread the word. Hey, check out what Ben's doing. Look at all the fish he's eating. Four tops and much more coming up.
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